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0: so strange having the kids back at school, some not at school. I would love a day where just everyone started at the same time. That would be great. That's okay. The staggered makes it a little bit easier to work your way into making sure you're watching out for the kids in the school zones because they get excited going back to school. I know they say they don't like the work, but we know they surely love hanging out with their friends. So happy back to school season.
1: 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More positive music. 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

0: Yeah, we're talking schools today. It's Holly Taylor here for Shine FM. Do you remember the first few weeks of school? Man, the excitement. I remember being so nervous. We would find out the first day of school which classroom we got. And I was always with my mom going back and forth. Hey, we're going to be in so-and-so's class, or am I going to be in so-and-so's class? And it was just so much fun, but also very nerve-wracking. Maybe you've got some fond memories. When you were younger, going back to school, what are some of those highlight moments? Even though at the time it was so painful, you had to go back to school. But now, oh, would love to visit those days again.
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9: 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We then read Ruth 3 verse 9. He said, "Who are you?" And she answered, "I am Ruth, your servant. 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Ruth is doing more than proposing. She's not simply looking for a husband, but for a redeemer, one who would buy back Elimelech's heritage and continue his lineage of marriage to Ruth. Ruth and Naomi were looking for redemption, and they found it. They had faith to ask. Faith is never out of place. 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

0: On the night you're falling all to pieces, you can bring your lonely heart to Jesus. What if I told you that I believe it?
1: Loving your text messages today, sharing your stories about back to school. Waiting for the bus? It was too early? Guys, these don't seem like very happy memories. I do appreciate, though, here Lisa says they went to the various stores, finding the best deals. That was always fun. It was like the thrill of the hunt for the best price on pencils. It's true. It's very true, Lisa. We did that as well. Teresa, she says, getting my new school outfit. Ooh. I remember being able to wear a sweater or something warmer heading back to school. Now I feel like the kids, actually, it just depends on the year, doesn't it? It's like raincoats, summer wear, winter wear. Just depends on the year. But getting that back to school outfit, what a blast. One more just for fun. And this was, back to school was best when I was a teacher. I always looked forward to who I would meet and how the kids would grow that year. That's Sylvia. Thank you for giving the teacher's perspective of back to school. Sending all of our love to the teachers as they embrace their new classrooms over the next couple of weeks.
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1: Not sure if you knew, but today is National Forgiveness Day. Great opportunity to pause, reflect, and see if there's anyone in your life who you need to forgive. Because that is the key. Honestly, when you have unforgiveness in your heart, it can really weigh you down. It's also really bad for your physical and mental health. But how do you forgive? Well, praying for them, but also praying that God softens your heart. Remembering them as children of God. 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You're not going to forget when they wrong you. You can forgive. You can let go of the pain. You can ask God to help you forgive and set those healthy boundaries so that they can't hurt you again. And then love them. Love them with the love that God has given you.
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1: Time for a feel-good story. This one put a huge smile on my face because can you imagine renting a home for years, like 2 decades, and then you get a weird call from your landlord? And that is exactly what happened in this story. Jane had been renting for around 20 years from her landlord, and he was getting older. He called her and said, "My lawyer is here, and I need to know your full name and permission to give you the place that you are living in." He gave her the place that she was living in. 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And so, in his last will and testament, the property belonged to her. 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

0: we've heard all the commotion down south of the border, the renaming of Lake Ontario. Oh, I smile. Most maps, though, have not altered the name. They recognize the history in Lake Ontario. And MapQuest was one of the first to stay true and say publicly they were going to just keep it the way it should be, Lake Ontario. I actually forgot that they existed. So I had to download the app. They definitely have kept a bit of a nostalgic vibe, and I didn't realize how much I needed to be a unicorn wandering around on a map following a blue line. Nice little twist on adding a bit more character and je ne sais quoi to your GPS.
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2: And finally, from Numbers chapter 3, verses 17 through 20. These were the names of the sons of Levi: Gershon, Kohath, and Merari. These were the names of the Gershonite clans: Libni and Shimei. The Kohathite clans: Amram, Hebron, and Uziel. Now, kids, isn't that an exciting Bible lesson for today? Kids?
3: And yeah, that's about it. Doesn't get much boring, much more boring than
4: maybe
3: that.
4: Maybe Leviticus can take you there, too.
3: I don't know. Sometimes the challenges of trying to be spiritual with your kids and have an effective devotional time, it gets hard. Maybe you didn't even want to start at some point because that was what you thought devotions could be. Well, we have some help for you and your kids today on Focus on the Family with Jim Daly. Thanks for joining us. I'm John Fuller.
4: John, I just need to defend a little bit. Ray Vanderlaan, who's done That the World May Know with this, he will always say when you're reading the Word and you come across something that kind of sticks out, like numbers and genealogies, to stop and read that because there's importance to it. So we don't want to diminish. But eight-year-olds might struggle with that.
3: Right.
4: That's the point of that clip. That's hard for an eight-year-old, nine-year-old, 10-year-old to wrap their heads around that. So it's important to have, that kind of reverence for the Word of God. But at some point, some of those scriptures can be a little dry for kids.
3: You've got to work that and summarize and get creative.
4: You know, today we want to talk about a great way to make those scriptures come alive with our guest, who is an expert in translating those things from kind of the church language into kids' language so they can get it. And he's written a great book, The Really Radical Book for Kids, which at first you're going, what, radical? Radical in Jesus. And I'm going to have fun today. I'm looking forward to it.
3: Yeah, and the research, of course, shows that moms and dads are the number one influence when it comes to spiritual matters. So we're thrilled to have Champ Thornton in the studio with us. He works at Crossway Publishing, and he helps children and families to grow spiritually and understand theology. And Champ and his wife, Robin, are the parents of three teens, and he's written a devotional book that will be the basis, as you said, Jim, for our conversation, The Really Radical Book for Kids, More Truth, More Fun. And we've got copies of that here at the ministry. Just swing by focusonthefamily.ca.
4: Champ, welcome to Focus on the Family.
5: Thanks, Jim. It's great to be here.
4: What a great name. How'd you come up with Champ?
5: I had nothing to do with it. I know you were thinking it's like my athletic ability.
4: Yeah, exactly.
5: But no, my mom and dad had a little girl who was born about a year before I was.
4: Oh.
5: She was premature, and she lived about a day and passed away. And then about a year later, they're expecting again, and I come along, and I'm premature as well. Mm. And they didn't know if I was going to make it to the medical technology being what it was in the 70s. And so my mom just fasted and prayed and sought the Lord that he would spare my life.
4: Wow.
5: And the doctor said, oh, he's a champ, he'll make it. And the Lord spared my life and the name stuck. So my real name is George.
4: Wow.
5: But no one calls me that.
4: So, what a story, though.
5: Yeah.
4: That's amazing. And that wasn't
5: wonderful.
4: In the book.
5: God's kindness.
4: Yeah. God's kindness is amazing. Well, let me ask you from the get-go. We were kind of laughing there at that beginning and that intro we did. Because that is kind of a typical evening devotional, especially when your kids are younger. So I just want to get right to it. When did you fail in your devotion with your kids? And what was the subject matter? And is that why you've written the book now?
5: Yeah, so I feel like I fail regularly because it'll be something I want to talk to my family about. And so I'm opening up God's Word, and there's my wife and our three kids on the couch, and we're talking. And it's something I'm passionate about, and I want to communicate it. And I kind of get carried away, and it goes a little long. And then I kind of wrap it up. I land the plane. I think I did a great job. And then I say to my wife, anything you'd like to add? Or say to the kids, what else, what does that make you think? And the response one time from my wife was, I think that about covers it, champ. And that meant, like, I think we're done.
4: We're done, right?
5: And so that phrase, now my kids say that at the end. Whenever we finish our Bible time together, I'm like, what do you guys think? And one of the kids will smirk and say, I think that about covers it, champ.
4: You know, structurally, and this is true, and I've talked about this before, you know, sometimes as we marry, typically opposites, not always, but extrovert, introvert, all those things.
5: Right.
4: For my wife, she was, you know, a biochemistry major, and so she's very black and white. She wanted a very proper devotional time, you know, 5 minutes of a little music and song and, you know, 10 minutes of study, and then let's wrap up with Q&A and that kind of thing. Right. For the parents that struggle with that, you know, and I was trying to convince her, hey, I'm like on the move when I take them to school, we're talking about the Lord or what have you. But speak to that structural question of how is it to create an effective way to do devotionals with your kids, age appropriate, et cetera? And is there any perfect way or any better way? Or is it, do some of all of it?
5: Yeah, I feel like the best way forward is to just try something. Better to do something and realize how you can make it better than not to lean in. One thing that we tried years ago that was worked really great for our family, and it may not work for every family because you got to know your kids and their attention span and what they're thinking about in terms of their life issues at that point, is we had advice from someone I read about online where he said, take a psalm, like a shorter psalm, like Psalm 1. That's where we started. Psalm 1, or then Psalm 23, or Psalm 100. And gather everybody around and say, we're going to learn this psalm together. And then read the whole thing, go back, read the first verse, have maybe your oldest kid try to say it, everybody try to say it together, and then let's pray. So we did this when our kids were, I don't know, 1 to 2 years old.
4: Wow.
5: And so they're just kind of nodding along and, you know, maybe mouthing a few things. And then we prayed. And then we did it again the next day. And we read verse 1 again. And then we read it again. And we tried to find ways to vary it up or have my wife read or my wife and my son read together or try to say it by memory. And then I was so surprised. Within a few weeks, our whole family knew Psalm 1 word for word.
4: Huh.
5: I was shocked. Who knew? And so now, like you said about driving in the car, now it was portable. So now we're driving on the way to the grocery store. I got the kids in the back and I'm like, hey guys, let's say Psalm 1 together. Micah, our oldest, why don't you start it off for us? So he starts off verse 1 and then, okay, Jack, that's our youngest. Why don't you take the next one? And Kenzie, that's our middle child. Why don't you say the next? And they would stumble and it would be okay, but just a wonderful time of like, and then you can ask questions, right? Like, what do you think it means in Psalm 1 when it says he's like a tree planted by rivers of water? What is it talking about? So it provides wonderful conversation, and it's something that it's so easy to do as a family.
4: It's so true. Let me ask you in terms of culture, because culture, modern culture particularly, feels really disconnected from words of antiquity. But you make the case, maybe not so much, that human beings are pretty much the same when it gets down to our behaviors, our sins, our virtues, etc. So how do we, and how did you help close that gap with your own children? And what are you hoping for with the book to help other parents make ancient culture more relatable to modern culture?
5: Yeah, so I feel like the Bible just sets the tone for this, because when you think about the phenomenon that we have scripture, and that it is profitable, Paul says to Timothy, for showing you what is right and what is wrong in life and how you can make things right and how you can keep things right. These truths, God says, are coming out of an ancient book. So if God can write something 3,000 years ago and it still be relevant, then that means that there's so much more that unites us as a human race than divides us. That I have a lot of cultural differences from people who lived in Abraham's day or King David's day. Tons of cultural differences, but I have so much in common. Why? Because it was God's word then, and it's God's word now, and he knows what's going to resonate with people of any culture and any time frame. So God's word also gives us the clue when we go to Deuteronomy chapter 6. When you go to Deuteronomy chapter 6, you know, we have that very famous, and you kind of alluded to it, right? You're in the car and you're talking to your kids about the Lord. Well, Deuteronomy 6:6 says, you know, while you're walking down the way or getting up in the morning or driving in the minivan, you're talking about the Lord. But how does it start? That's not where it starts. It starts a few verses before, right? The Shema. It says, "Hear, O Israel, the Lord our God, the Lord is one." He's unique. There's only one like him. He's the only true God. And you should have a unique love for him, that you should love the Lord your God with all your heart and with all your soul and with all your might. And then this is what you teach your children. So before we get to Deuteronomy 6:6 and we're riding around in the car talking to our children, how are we loving the Lord with all our heart?
4: That's really good.
5: And that really is where it starts, because we can't pass along to our children something that we don't have ourselves. And we're going to have it imperfectly, but that ought to be our aspiration and our goal, that I want to love the Lord. That is the main thing in my parenting. And then I want to pass it along to my kids.
4: And Champ, one of the things that's so important is we tend to think that they'll get enough of that at church. You know, we can go about just being family and having dinner and talking about news, weather, and sports.
5: Sure.
4: But really, as John said in the opening, parents have that unique role. They are the number one influencer of their kids, even through the teen years, mm-hmm. which kind of shocks most of us parents today. But that survey information is still holding true. That even teens will say their parents are the number one influence in their lives, for the most part. Mm. So in that context, I want you to give that rah-rah for the parent who may be underselling their influence with their children, and to take it more seriously. Don't leave it to the church to do it. You're the primary faith giver and faith teacher to your children. The church will augment that. But if we designated or relegated just to Sunday and Sunday mm-hmm. school with our kids, and the pastor, the youth pastor, will take care of that, I think we're missing our God-given responsibility to do that.
5: Yeah, God has put that responsibility on us as parents, and there's also a responsibility the church has for, you know, our walk with Jesus, and that doesn't exclude our children. But as we think about our relationship with our kids and the responsibility we have, I remember as a young parent having like parenting books on my shelf and thinking, how does this even work? You know, this is a 230-page book, and I'm supposed to remember at 3 a.m. something on page 116. Mm. Like, that's, my mind doesn't work like that.
4: Yeah.
5: And so I really had to work and think, okay, what is our goal? How do we parent? What's going on? And the phrase that I came up with that my wife and I use is that we want our kids, here's our goal, that when they leave the house at age 18, 19, whenever it is, we want them synced up with reality.
4: Mm.
5: We want them living in the reality of this world. So that means that God is creator. He made everything. He made everything good. That also means this is a broken world mm. and that we're sinners. It also means that he's not just creator, but he's savior. God sent his son Jesus to be our rescuer because we're sinners. He rescues us from ourselves, and he invites us into that relationship with the Father. And I want them to live in that reality. But all of the rest of life is spinning this narrative that's untrue, mm-hmm. right? So we kind of think as parents, we want to be the naughty filter, right? So this show, we're not going to watch that. It has these elements in it, or we're not going to talk about that because of the other thing. But the reality is we just go to the mall and every store is spinning fiction,
4: mm.
5: right? That if you have this set of clothes, you'll feel this way. Or if you have this toy, this is what it will do for you. They're not necessarily sinful, but they're not necessarily true. And so as parents, we're there to help interpret for our kids what reality is, and to help our kids live in sync with that reality.
4: I like that.
5: Yeah.
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3: Thanks for listening to Focus on the Family. 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
4: Champ, one of the chapters you mentioned Galileo's telescope, which we were just in Europe last summer and saw a number of Galileo's original telescopes.
5: Amazing.
4: And I always loved astronomy. And so I connected with that section of the book. But you referred to it and compared it to a Bible telescope. So what point were you trying to make with Galileo's telescopes being like a Bible telescope?
5: Yeah, and just connecting it back with the fact that we want our kids to live synced up with reality of God as creator and God as savior is that, you know, we go to church on Sunday and we hear about Jesus and he's our rescuer. Amen, right? But he's also the one who made pizza so great and soccer.
4: Are you sure about that?
5: Yeah, absolutely. Like everything that we love about this world that he made, it comes out of his creative mind. Mm. And so when we look to life in this world, we see so many lessons we can learn, whether it's about a telescope and how that relates to the Bible. This book, we want it in this book to relate things that are fun, but also true. And so when we think about this telescope, we've got those three lenses like you put in a telescope and we look at the Bible the same way. So those lenses are that we look like through the Bible as if it's a window. Okay, so when we think about like the stories of Jesus, like in Mark chapter 4 and 5, we see him stilling the storm. Really happened, true story. We look through the Bible to a true event that happened. But then what's interesting is we also look at the lens like it's stained glass. In other words, the gospel writers and other writers of history in the Bible don't just tell stories that actually happened. They relate and arrange those stories in a way that tell more of a mosaic, like a stained glass window. Mm-hmm. So notice the story about Jesus and stilling the storm. He also heals the demoniac, which no one else could heal. And then he heals the woman who had the bleeding issue that no one could heal for 12 years. And then he heals a daughter who's not just sick, but now she's dead. No one can fix that. Jesus does the impossible. So Mark is writing these stories together to show that something else is true about Jesus, that he can do the impossible. Mm. But then the third lens is that when we look at the Bible, we look at it not just like through a window to actual events or stained glass telling a larger story, but also like a mirror, because we learn that God has things to say to us and he wants us to change and become more like Jesus. And so when we read the Bible, it's not just about something out there and then, it's about right here and now.
4: Yeah, which is a great application for it. You also, in teaching your son how to play video games, you said it really lined up with the book of Proverbs. So I'm dying to hear this answer. So how does video game playing line up with the book of Proverbs?
5: So the very short answer is I'm terrible at video games.
4: Me too.
5: And when my son was first starting out, I was still better than him. And that lasted like about 2 weeks.
4: Yeah.
5: And so I went online and there are these things called like walkthroughs and cheats. And the internet is amazing. But what if the creator of the video game created the walkthroughs? That'd be brilliant. Mm. Well, the book of Proverbs, God is giving us a walkthrough on life. We think about like living in wisdom. It's not just that the book of Proverbs gives a bunch of nuggets of wisdom. Proverbs is coming from the perspective that first God is wise and that he made the world wisely and he made it to operate in wise ways. And so Proverbs is helping us understand how God made the world to work.
3: That's really, really an interesting approach. Now, one of the things you talked about in the book, Champ, is using the game Two Truths and a Lie to help your kids. Yeah. So what was your lesson out of that?
5: Yeah, so we found this game was a lot of fun at the dinner table, especially when the kids were younger, because you know how it is. You ask your kid, how was your day? And what's the answer? Fine. What did you do? Stuff. It's like, okay, this is not good.
4: Right. You know? One word answers.
5: Oh, it's awful. So we came up with this game. And of course, when the kids were little, I thought, do we call it Two Truths and a Lie? So I said, we call it Three Things. All right, okay. That's what we called it. But we said, okay, tell us two things that actually happened and one thing that didn't. And so then they would, and I got to tell you, I'm the world's worst at this game because I have no poker face. Yeah, right. So I have to like cover my face with my hands when I play because they all know exactly which one's like the false one. But the reality is it occurred to me one day, have you ever noticed that like all the slogans out there in the world, like be true to yourself and follow your heart and your body, your choice, or you only live once, all those things, you could put them on a bumper sticker. They're so meme worthy, right? And I thought, why does the world have all the good slogans? And it occurred to me, oh, it's because they're only telling half the truth, right? It's a truth and it's leaving something out. And the Bible gives a more full orbed response, but those don't fit on bumper stickers nearly so easily, right? Yeah. So you could say, follow your heart. Well, sure, God wants us to live authentically, right? But my heart is not always reliable.
4: Right.
5: Right. Our heart is deceitful often. And so there's more to the story. And that doesn't make a very catchy slogan. Right?
4: You know, what's interesting with that is so often how we want to detach those pithy good sayings from accountability. So follow your heart under God's guidance.
5: Yes.
4: Would be the fuller bumper sticker. Yeah.
5: Right.
4: You know, but we want to cut that off all the time. That's I just want to follow my own heart.
5: That's right. It's totally independent of God.
4: Totally independent. And that is the problem.
5: 100%.
4: Of culture and everybody, every household, because we are sinners, like you said. Let me ask you, part of your passion to disciple children comes from a health crisis that you encountered in your 20s. Describe what happened and how did that motivate you to help children better understand spiritual truth?
5: Yeah. I was 29 years old and I developed a blood clot in my leg, which turned into a pulmonary embolism. And, you know, I didn't know what it was, but, you know, people die for those, I found out. And then I found out that I had the clot because I have a blood condition, a genetic disorder that inclines me to clot. And so I'm 29 years old, and you know, you're not thinking about dying, you're thinking about like, let's go, life is in front of us, and all the things that I wanna do, and that hopefully God has planned for us. And then it all of a sudden makes you think about things you weren't thinking about. And so I would say maybe for the next decade of my life, probably not a day went by that I didn't think about dying. Huh. And maybe sometimes in a morbid way, but also I think in a healthy way that I'm mortal, and that I'm not gonna be here forever. And so when kids came along, I wanted to be able to leave something with them to say, this is what's important to Dad. And so that really is a lot of the genesis of this book and its predecessor, the Radical Book for Kids, is I wanted to leave something for my kids, like almost like a starter kit for the Christian life to help guide them in their faith.
4: Yeah. Champ, your children are now, you have twins that are 15, yep. And then you have a slightly older young adult, I believe.
5: Yes, indeed.
4: So for parents that are in that similar position where maybe now they have the teens and maybe a 20-something like you, but they feel like my eye wasn't on the ball. Mm-hmm. And they're hearing this with a heavy heart. Like, right. I didn't concentrate on this. I did think the church would pick up the slack. I wasn't as good as I could have been in doing this transfer of my faith. What do you say to them now that they have a 15, a 16, 17-year-old, what can you do to make up some ground and not be too obvious in that desire to help your children better understand kind of the core principles of faith as they launch into adulthood?
5: It's a great question. I feel like with parenting, a lot of it is a wisdom issue, right? So you know your family, you know your children, you know what's best in a certain situation. I think you need to lean into that. And, you know, if you have a spouse who's also a Christian, then conferring on, okay, what are best steps here with our kids? I feel like that's important. But I feel what's always applicable and always the right thing and the wise thing to do when we realize that something in our past is not what it could have been and should have been, the right response is always repentance, right?
4: Yeah.
5: Is we say, I was wrong. I was foolish. God forgive me. And then where appropriate, we share that with the people that we've sinned against. So, you know, in this case, if your children are teenagers and you realize you could have been a better parent in particular ways when they were younger, gather them up and say, can I just share with you, God has shown me I could have been a much better dad or mom when you were younger. Can I tell you in what ways? And would you forgive me? And I'd like to try to do better. And I feel like, just like you said earlier, like being that example for them and being honest about not just here are the expectations in life, but like here's where I've not lived up to those expectations.
4: You know, the irony too, Champ, I want to play the other side of that coin because some parents that have been very diligent, you know, the difficulty with humanity, and the Lord knows this better than anyone, is that we have free will. And he has given that to us. And you might have done an excellent job, an A+ in your parenting, and did all the right things. You did devotionals. And that child has become a prodigal. And the weight and the guilt of some of that, that parents have for what could I have done better, it almost takes it out of the hands of their free will and the Lord's design for their journey. You know, some kids are going to have to hit a valley. And we wear that very hard as a parent.
5: That's right.
4: Like we beat ourselves up saying, where did I miss it, Lord? What? Where did I let you down, Lord?
5: Right.
4: That this child you gave me responsibility for is not acting in a way that honors you. What do you say to that parent?
5: Well, I feel like probably the first thing is not even something you say, but if I'm having a conversation with someone like that, maybe the first thing is listening. I want to hear, tell me more about your story. Tell me more about your situation. How's it affecting you? I want to hear some of the pain that they're carrying. And not just that I hear it, but the Lord hears it. He knows. He knows the pain. I do think when we talk about parenting, we're talking about a wisdom issue. And we go to Proverbs, for example, we see Proverbs is like a city map with streets. And you know, if you go down two blocks and turn left, you'll be at your destination. And it's very mapped out with causes and destinations. And we feel like, yeah, that's how parenting works. You do A, you do B, you do C, and it leads to D, right? But what if it doesn't?
4: Right.
5: Well, God is honest about that. And he's given us Ecclesiastes and the book of Job to show that A and B and C sometimes don't lead to D, it leads to Z. And if nothing else, the Lord is telling us, I know that sometimes that happens in a broken world. But he's done more than that. He's done two things. Is, and you go to the book of Psalms, you see lots of psalms of praise. So when A and B and C leads to D, praise the Lord. And then when it leads to Z, there's psalms of lament, psalms of complaint. Lord, hear us. Lord, you've done stuff in the past for our fathers. Would you do it for us now? Lord, where are you? And these songs of complaint come from God. He wants those in our mouths to him. And so I would say to a parent who's struggling with this, learn and inhabit those psalms of lament because God gave them for that purpose. And then the last thing I would say is God doesn't just speak to us from a far from heaven about these things. He came down in the person of his son and he walked this road of pain and disappointment. And he knew what it was like to have people close to him who rejected him, who turned on him. And he's not God far away for you. He's a God who understands exactly what you're going through.
4: Yeah, and that's so good. And listen, if you're that parent, get in touch with us. Focus has spent almost 50 years now compiling help for you. It's one of the things that we do, even like finding this great book by Champ Thornton, the really radical book for kids, More Truth, More Fun. This is what we're doing to help you to identify those wonderful resources that can get into your hands and you can apply them. I mean, that's part of what we're doing here. So help us order the book directly from Focus Canada. And when you do, those proceeds go right back into strengthening marriages and empowering parents and spreading the good news of Jesus Christ all across Canada.
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4: 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It's been great.
5: Thanks, Jim. 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

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September 1st, the start of a new month, and we've got some new things here as well at Shine FM. 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

jury is out for me on whether I like this or not, but they are micro ducks. And you're thinking, what is that? Just like really small ducks, Holly? No, they're actually AI ducks. And so what they have is the opportunity for programmers who are testing out AI software to see it in action. Because if it was a big robot, then it could break things. But these are just little, almost toy-like robots that can do all kinds of things. You can teach it. It will learn. It will walk. And it does creep me out a lot. I've seen the movie Terminator. I know where this can go. But for those who are in the AI industry, a really great way of testing out some of the programs that they are creating.

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0: Well, as the kids head back to school, the teachers head back to school too, which means we need to be praying a lot over that next generation, over teachers. So maybe there's a prayer that you have for sending your kid back to school. Maybe it's protection. Maybe it's feeling a sense of belonging. But what about a blessing? 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Send your Holy Spirit as their guide and protector. 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Bless every family, O Lord. We entrust our children to you, since from the beginning, they are yours. Amen.
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3: Ah, kids, what would we do without them? We certainly wouldn't laugh as much. Here are some actual things children have said to their parents. After getting in trouble, a little boy said, "I'm only five. I don't know all the rules yet." After being accused of having ADHD, a six-year-old said, "ADHD, what's that? Does that mean I'm pregnant?" A four-year-old asked, "If Jesus walked on water, could he do a handstand too?" In Matthew 18, Jesus tells us that whoever humbles himself like a child is the greatest in the kingdom of heaven. So let's approach our Heavenly Father with childlike trust and confidence today. And go ahead, hang out with some kids. They say the funniest things. A four-year-old said to her father, "You can't be a man, you're a dad."
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0: fresh start to a new month, a new season as well, and a great opportunity to reflect. 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But what are some of those lessons you learned then that you still carry with you today? Happy journaling. We'll see you tomorrow.
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8: One of the most well-known verses in the New Testament is 1 Corinthians 13:11. When I was a child, I spoke as a child, I understood as a child, I thought as a child. But when I became a man, I put away childish things. Paul is referring to spiritual maturity in this verse, but there is a principle involved that goes further. Children have many lovable traits, but they also are impulsive, have bad tempers, and don't like hard jobs. 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
2: Hi, I'm Dr. Doug Weiss, and for over 40 years as a licensed psychologist, I've helped countless individuals heal from life's deepest hurts and challenges. And here on Healing Time, you won't just hear powerful testimonies, you'll be equipped with practical steps and biblical tools to walk in real, lasting freedom in Christ. Some wounds cut so deep they feel almost impossible to heal. But our guest today knows that no matter what happens in life, God's love can meet you and make beauty out of those painful ashes. Today's guest has been through very deep betrayal, abuse, and trauma. But she didn't let that define her story, and I love that. Today she's here to share the hope and the healing she found in Jesus and how you can have that as well, no matter what your story is. Kimberly Haar, welcome to Healing Time.
3: Thank you for having me. I'm absolutely excited to be here.
2: I'm excited to have you here because you represent what I have seen for 40 years, which is the miracle of a woman to be able to take the bullets, pop them out, and then help other women. You know, you're my hero. I've dedicated my life to women like you. So I wanted you to share your story. Start somewhere, you know, you got married and like every good Christian girl, you thought this was going to be, right, happily ever after.
3: It was.
2: Pick us up from there.
3: Yes, I got married very early. I was in my early 20s. Mm-hmm. And like you said, it was going to be happily ever after. But not very long after we got married, I discovered that my now ex-husband was involved in some infidelities, pornography, you know, sexual things. Mm. And because we had started having a family, we had children, I made the choice to stay in that marriage.
2: Sure.
3: I didn't want them going between homes, and so I would forgive and forgive and forgive again, but I did not have healthy boundaries.
2: Right. And that's probably something you learned later on, right?
3: Mm-hmm.
2: Because you were just trying to raise your kids and do the best you can with what you got, and what you got was a mess.
3: That's right.
2: He was not a man. He was a boy.
3: Yeah.
2: I mean, boys do the pornography, the infidelity, the lies, the secret world, all that kind of stuff, the betrayals. So that, I'm guessing that probably led to, if he didn't change, you had to.
3: I did. Well, and a lot of, you know, a lot of the message I got, especially in the church, was forgive, God restores, God restores, God restores. And so I was holding on saying, God, you've got to restore this. Mm. But again, like I said, there weren't the healthy boundaries. There was not the changes. And so
2: he wasn't in a support group. He wasn't doing a polygraph. He wasn't doing counseling. Or if he did, it wasn't sticking very well.
3: He did counseling through the years. Mm. He, you know, and I don't want to paint him as a totally horrible person.
2: Nope.
3: Because there were many good years, but it was something that had a hold of him.
2: Yes.
3: that he could not be free from or did not do the work to be free from.
2: Right.
3: And so in 2013, I discovered that he was actually in an affair.
2: Mm-hmm.
3: And
2: That is different.
3: And so when I found that out, I decided I could no longer stay in my marriage.
2: Sure.
3: And so I made the hardest decision of my life.
2: And that is hard.
3: It was absolutely the hardest decision.
2: People don't realize when you face a situation and you're faced with, the choices are all bad.
3: Mm-hmm.
2: And you have to pick out of those bad choices the best one that you possibly can for you and your family. And that can take months or even years to actually get the courage.
3: Absolutely.
2: To do it.
3: Yes.
2: Like, that's respectable. So you went through that process, and I know I've seen women go through that over 40 years. That was a big step.
3: Mm-hmm.
2: Okay, but then you're out there and...
3: I decided to stay single for 4 years.
2: Okay.
3: One is I was a licensed therapist at the time.
2: Mm-hmm.
3: And so I knew that I needed to heal. So I took 4 years to actually do my own healing work. But we had our youngest children were only 15.
2: Mm-hmm.
3: And so I decided to raise them, get them off to college so they wouldn't have to compete for my attention. I was just mom.
2: Mm-hmm.
3: And after they started college, I was 50 years old. And in 2017, I woke up and I just felt a stirring in my heart.
2: Sure.
3: And it said, this is the year you're going to be married again.
2: Mm-hmm.
3: And that kind of began the next journey that I found myself on.
4: And you met your, what's your husband's name now?
3: My husband's name is Andrew.
4: How'd you meet Andrew?
3: I met him online. It was kind of like a blind
4: date.
3: Happens
4: to a lot of people, right?
3: And I had 13 first dates. I was ready to hang it up, and he was going to be my last first date. And I met him on April Fool's Day. And we both knew almost immediately. Mm. And so we saw each other almost every day for a month. And Andrew's an engineer. And so about a week and a half into our dating, he looked at me and he said, I've asked Google how long I need to know somebody before I know I'm in love. And because he wanted to, he wanted to make sure he did it right.
4: Hey, that's funny.
3: And I was like, well, how long?
4: Right,
3: and I don't think it was the answer I wanted. So I told him that's Siri.
4: Okay.
3: But so he told me, he said, you know, I want to marry you.
4: Mm.
3: And so we just both knew this was the right thing.
4: Mm.
3: We had both been in longstanding marriages before. So it wasn't like, I mean, he was the first man I had seriously dated in 26 years. And so things were going really well. And it had been 4 weeks and my ex-husband contacted me. We'd had a friendly divorce.
4: Mm-hmm.
3: And let me say, there was never any physical violence in our marriage.
4: Good.
3: And so it had been 4 weeks though, and he called me and said he wanted to talk to me about our adult children. This was not uncommon. So I stopped by his apartment.
4: Sure.
3: And he began to talk to me about wanting to date me again. And I said, I've moved on. I said, you need to move on. I've moved on. And he looked at me and he said, maybe I'm going to have to go talk to that man. And I had no clue what he meant, but something just didn't feel good. So I left and I called Andrew on my way home and I said, can I stop by your house just for a few minutes? Because I wanted to, one, warn him that sure. my ex-husband might spread rumors, might harass him.
4: Yeah.
3: I didn't want him to scare Andrew off.
4: Mm-hmm.
3: And so I asked him, I said, Andrew, would you fight for me? And he looked at me and he said, of course I would.
4: Mm-hmm.
3: And when I asked him why, he said, because you're worth it.
4: Mm-hmm.
3: And little did I know that within 24 hours, Andrew was not just going to be fighting for me, but he was going to be fighting for his life. I went home that night, told Andrew goodnight. I went home. Something stirred in me and said, lock your bedroom door. I lived by myself. I was empty nesting. So I got up, locked my bedroom door, went to sleep. I was not scared. But at 2:30 in the morning, I woke up to my bedroom door crashing down off the hinges. And my ex-husband had broken into my home. He was intoxicated.
4: Wow.
3: He had a gun in his hand. And
4: for
3: the next 4 hours, I was assaulted.
4: Oh, my gosh.
3: Following the assault, he kidnapped me. And he told me as punishment for ruining his life, I was going to have to watch him murder the man I had just started dating. And so he drove me to Andrew's house and he reached in the back seat for the gun, for bullets. He looked over at me and he said, now you go do whatever you need to do. And he left the keys in the ignition. So I jumped into the driver's seat, but I did see my ex-husband mount the 3 stairs up to the front of Andrew's house. I heard 3 gunshots and I knew there was no way Andrew was going to survive this. And I made a getaway.
4: Mm-hmm.
3: I went to a super center, called 911, waited for the police and an ambulance to come and get me because I was pretty beat up at this time. And I would later learn that Andrew had been shot 10 times.
4: Oh my gosh.
3: So I was in the I was taken to the emergency room.
4: And this is like the absolute worst case scenario. I mean, a lot of people, you think you have it bad. This is horrendous.
3: It felt like a bad dream.
4: You're beat up, you're confused, mm-hmm. and then to hear this and then to find out that the man that you just recently mm-hmm. fell in love with has, I mean, to take 10 bullets.
3: I
4: just saw him, he looks great, but that's a significant amount of bullets.
3: Well, I was in the emergency room and I had only met, Andrew has 3 adult children
4: mm-hmm.
3: and I'd only met one of them, but he called my cell phone and my adult daughter answered and he said, we're sorry this happened to our parents, but we really think they should go their separate ways.
4: Well, of course, they're trying to protect their dad.
3: Absolutely.
4: Nobody wants their dad to die.
3: Well, especially after four weeks
4: right.
3: of meeting a woman and an ex-husband.
4: Right.
3: I don't blame them.
4: Mm.
3: But I was grieving that here, it felt like God had dangled a carrot in front of my face. Here, I finally am happy.
4: Mm.
3: I finally feel loved. And I did not hear from Andrew for the next It was like 5 to 6 weeks. Mm-hmm. And during that time, I went and I lived at my uncle and aunt's house in town. They were going to Canada for the summer, and they offered me the use of their home so I wouldn't have to go back to the house where everything had happened in. And when they gave me a tour of their home, there was a beautiful big pergola in the backyard. And when I looked outside, I just knew that this was going to become a very holy ground, that I was going to begin my healing there.
4: Amen.
3: And so that's where for the next 5 to 6 weeks, I would go wrap myself in a blanket. And the first few days, I would just weep.
4: Oh, of course.
3: And
4: I can imagine.
3: You know, because it was. It felt like it was a bad dream I was going to wake up from. And
4: you're still bruised. I mean, it's not like you weren't. I mean, you're still bruised. You're still hurt.
3: I was hurt physically, but I was very hurt emotionally.
4: Absolutely.
3: And I remember my first prayer, crying to the Lord, saying, I don't have any words to pray. I said, I feel so empty and so broken. And
4: like beyond words kind of thing.
3: Beyond words. I didn't know your body. It's like I felt like my body was weeping. Mm-hmm. It was the hardest thing I've ever physically gone through. And I prayed and I asked the Lord, there's a scripture in Zephaniah that says that God sings over us and rejoices over us. And I prayed and I said, Lord, I'm asking you to sing life back into my body because I'm empty. Mm-hmm. I'm so broken. And little by little, it's like I would play praise and worship music and I let that become the words of my prayers. And, you know, step by step, that healing began.
4: And did your first husband get arrested? Did he?
3: He was.
4: He was arrested, prosecuted, and all that?
3: He was. Yeah, he was arrested and prosecuted.
4: Rightfully so. Okay. All right. So then Andrew, he's also healing and... I mean, that many bullets, it would take more than 5 or 6 weeks to heal from.
3: Yes. I think he had almost, by now it's been like 13 surgeries.
4: Wow.
3: But his healing, we were separate during this time. I didn't hear from him. And in the beginning, I went into control mode because when something bad happens, you know, you want to get as much control and power as you can. And so I was telling all of my friends, this is how you need to pray, when you need to pray. Let's all pray. Andrew's got a Kim-shaped hole in his heart. Mm-hmm. And I was telling God, this is what you need to do, how you need to do it, when you need to do it. And finally I said, Lord, I'm scared to trust you. I said, I don't want to trust you.
4: Because, you know, as a counselor, trust is the issue.
3: Yes.
4: Because I have a whole chapter in a partner betrayal trauma book, and it's on our website, that trauma gives you the opportunity to reset.
3: Yes.
4: And you can reset towards mistrust, which leads to addictions, secrets, problems, and issues, and failure. Or you can lean towards trust, which is trusting good people.
3: Right.
4: A therapist.
3: Yes.
4: I'm sure you went to some counseling after all that trauma.
3: That was, you know what? I first called my pastor, then I called a therapist.
4: Yeah, and so you leaned in.
3: Yes.
4: And that's a huge thing for a lot of you. If you're in trauma, or you've been abandoned, or your husband's cheating, or whatever's going on with you, lean into good people. Lean into your pastor,
3: yes,
4: like Kimberly did. Lean into a therapist or a support group. Because that's
3: wise
4: life-changing.
3: Wise counsel. Absolutely.
4: I mean, I've had thousands of women in your situation, not that bad, but who've been cheated on, and they got into a support group, and they found life, and they got encouragement. Mm-hmm. They were able to get back up.
3: Right.
4: You know, and so continue with your story.
3: Sure. Well, I finally got to the point where I told the Lord, I will choose to trust you no matter what the outcome. Mm-hmm. And it was about 5 or 6 weeks. I looked down at my phone.
4: That's important. You're like, okay, Lord, hands are off the driving wheel.
3: Now, I did tell the Lord.
4: I would prefer this outcome, but I'm not.
3: And I told him, I said, okay, I don't promise. Okay, I'll trust you, but I'll probably whine and complain a bit. I did tell the Lord, I'm going to whine and complain a bit.
4: Okay.
3: But I was at peace that, okay, with or without, I'm going to be okay.
4: Yeah, absolutely.
3: And so I looked down at my phone. I was at the pergola. I looked down at my phone, and there was a message from Andrew through Facebook Messenger because his kids had taken my phone number out of his phone.
4: Wow.
3: And so the message...
4: Hence he couldn't call you.
3: Right. And so it said, hey, I'm alive. Well, what do you say to that? Yay! And so I said, I am so sorry this happened. And I tried to explain that I had nothing to do with it. And I said, can I come see you? Because he was getting ready to go into the hospital. And he said, no, he was going in for surgery. His wounds had become infected. And he said, I'll contact you after the surgery. And he ended it by saying, take care. And I thought, what does take care mean? It's like, that doesn't mean I love you.
4: Well, he's an engineer, so you can't.
3: That's right.
4: Take it straight up. Right?
3: That's right. So I waited, and it was probably 4 or 5 days, 6 days, and I got another message from him on Facebook Messenger, and it said a visit would be nice. Oh. And so we arranged for me to go to the hospital where he was, although I had to sneak around his kids. Okay. It was, yeah, he said, okay, don't come when my kids are here. And so I walked into his hospital room. He was all bandaged up. And I looked at him and I said, Andrew, where does this leave us? Mm-hmm. And he said, I don't know. And my heart sank.
4: Sure.
3: He said, I've read all the felony counts. He goes, I know what happened to you and you're going to be messed up. He said, I know what happened to me, and I'm going to be messed up. Mm-hmm. And something came over me, and I shook my finger in his face, and I said, Andrew Hart, you will never meet another woman like me. And 4 weeks later, we were engaged. 4 months later, we were married.
4: Wow.
3: And we've now been married 8 of the most wonderful years of my life.
4: So God did something beautiful.
3: Absolutely.
4: In his heart and yours.
3: Absolutely.
4: And, you know, I've counseled 5,000 couples at least. Over 40 years. And this is one of the most horrific stories I've ever heard. One of the most heroic stories of you being able to not only go through the trauma of sexual addiction and all that trauma, go through raising your, being a single mom, which are heroes in my eyes, going through this incredible criminal behavior of being assaulted and having the man you love being really almost killed. And here's a man who has a hero heart as big as yours, who says, love will not be taken from me. Bullets can't stop me. She's the one for me, Jesus, you know? And here he is in a hospital bed, kind of like Wolverine, trying to pop those bullets out, a little slower, you know? But this is like rock star stuff. This is rock star stuff. And then he gets out of that bed and says, okay, let's get together. And he re-realizes you're the one. So it doesn't matter.
3: Yeah.
4: Okay. And he gets up and then you guys start dating. And then he's like, you know what? We're both adults. I know you're the one. Let's get to this. Okay. And God has redeemed your story.
3: That's right.
4: You know, you've been married for 8 years. And, you know, I'm sure, you know, I do shows on blended families. I know all that stuff. But God has given you a redemptive story,
3: mm-hmm.
4: okay? And when we come back, I want to talk about your book, Healing from Life's Deepest Hurts, because you have laid the foundation for really deepest hurts. I mean, some authors just say the deepest hurts, and they, no, you really have the deepest hurts. So you want to stay right where you are, and we'll be right back with Kimberly.
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4: Welcome back to Healing Time. We're here with Kimberly Haar, and I want to get practical about what it really takes to heal from the deepest hurts. Kimberly, we've established you have deepest hurts,
3: mm-hmm.
4: okay? But it's one thing to have those hurts and then sometimes go isolate and no one really knows your story and just go to church, pay your tithes and be cute. But you decided to actually go public, Healing from Life's Deepest Hurts, okay? This is your first book, so that's a big step as well. What caused you to kind of start disciplining yourself to write this? Because as an author, it's a discipline. It's not just like it comes out of you. It's hard work. So what caused you to put the work into this?
3: You know, I've known for a very long time, the Lord put in my heart I was going to write a book someday. I didn't know what it was going to be about, but I saw something just this last weekend. It was 10 years ago. And it said, what are the dreams God's placed in my heart? Mm. And one was to write a book, one was to speak to women.
4: Mm.
3: And the reason I chose to write a book, it was a hard decision, especially because I'm a therapist.
4: Mm-hmm.
3: Because we are used to holding other people's stories, walking beside them, mm-hmm. not telling ours.
4: Mm-hmm.
3: And I made the decision to write because the day everything happened, it was all over the news, and I had no choice in what people knew about my story.
4: So you got to establish a platform for you.
3: That's right. My story that day was woman was hurt, kidnapped, assaulted, man shot, and I didn't want that to be the last words of my story.
4: Right.
3: And so I decided that I wanted my real story to be, yes, here was a woman that was hurt, that was assaulted, kidnapped, man shot, but here's a woman that actually ran to Jesus and found healing.
4: Amen.
3: Because I wanted the story to kind of pull back the curtain for other people saying, you know what, life happens. Life's not fair. And we all have hurts. Though when you talk about the deepest hurts, you know, I like to say there's no pain Olympics.
4: Mm-hmm.
3: Pain is pain. My fear is no greater than someone else's fear.
4: Mm.
3: And I wanted to really say, hey, if God can do this for me, let me grab your hand and come with me.
4: Mm-hmm.
3: And I wanted to help other people not stay stuck in pain.
4: Amen. And I love that when God takes a real mess.
3: That's right.
4: And now he's given you a platform for a message,
3: mm-hmm.
4: which is, woman, it's not your fault.
3: That's right.
4: It is not your fault if your husband does
3: the porn,
4: cheats, lies. And it's not your fault if he puts you in a position where you really are forced to divorce.
3: That's
4: not
3: right.
4: Your fault. And it doesn't change who you are.
3: Mm-hmm.
4: It doesn't change your identity.
3: That's right.
4: Or your calling. Because even though you were a counselor during all that, that calling goes without repentance.
3: That's
4: whether
3: right.
4: you're abused, abandoned, divorced, whatever, you're still a healer.
3: Mm-hmm.
4: Okay, and actually probably now God is, you've been faithful in this season. You know, he saw the trauma. He didn't want it to happen.
3: Right.
4: You know, I have a YouTube on, you know, where was God? He was right there.
3: That's right, he was.
4: He was crying as the bullets were flying. He was crying with every punch that you received.
3: Yep.
4: And he hated every moment of those choices that was made by him. And so you took all that and then you leaned into Christ. You were faithful to him.
3: Mm-hmm.
4: You know what I'm saying? Because sometimes people walk away. You know this as a counselor. They walk away from God because some
3: That's right.
4: Well, where was God? Well, he was right there.
3: That's right.
4: You know, and he wants to repair you and heal you. And and so you leaned into God and some other people,
3: mm-hmm.
4: okay? Because trust is not just trusting Jesus.
3: That's right.
4: You trusted a therapist. You probably had a couple girlfriends that you
3: encouraged. And good family members.
4: Good family members. And that community piece is huge.
3: That's right.
4: You know, because if you can't be yourself with a few people, it's hard to heal.
3: That's right. You know, when you say that God is there when those bad things happen, I was actually, it had been after the 4 hours of assault and I was laying on my bed and I sensed a presence in the room.
4: Mm.
3: And I knew it was an unseen presence, but I knew it was the presence of God.
4: Mm-hmm.
3: And I couldn't explain it, but the presence was sad.
4: Mm-hmm.
3: And it was like I could feel the Lord's hand holding my hand saying, I am here with you.
4: Mm-hmm.
3: I am not going anywhere. And in that moment, fear left.
4: Mm-hmm.
3: I knew that if I died, I would not have died alone. And I
4: right.
3: just knew the presence of the Lord was there.
4: Right. And you can probably feel his grief too, because God
3: Absolutely.
4: Grieves over infidelity. He grieves
3: yep.
4: over if you're a woman and you're having any kind of domestic violence, you call 911. You don't put up with that. You call, you get people involved. Do not keep it a secret. And you leaned in and then you put this together. What's a couple things that some ladies would get out of this
3: sure.
4: if they're in a situation like this? And how can they use this either personally or with a small group?
3: Yeah. Well, the first part of the book, I do share my story, but I always turn it back around to the reader. So I make it very relatable to everyone where they can see themselves in pieces of the story.
4: Mm-hmm.
3: But I have 10 practical tools in the back. I call them tools for growth and healing.
4: Okay.
3: And everything is like the power of friendship and community, because like you said,
4: huge.
3: When something hard happens, we tend to pull away.
4: Mm-hmm.
3: And that's exactly where the enemy wants us.
4: Right.
3: He wants us to partner with his lies that say our life is over. It's our fault. And so there's one of them is the power of friendship.
4: Mm-hmm.
3: One of it is the power of forgiveness. How do you walk through forgiveness? Because I had to walk through a lot of forgiveness.
4: Yes, ma'am.
3: And there's a prayer in there. It's like, okay, when I don't want to forgive, how do I even ask the Lord, help me in my not wanting
4: sure.
3: to forgive? There's the power of music. Because, you know, research shows that music is such a powerful healer. Even in the Bible, when King Saul was tormented, it was music that calmed his soul. And music, for me, was a big part of healing.
4: Music gave you words because you were beyond words.
3: Yep. It became my prayer, and I let it bathe over me. There is one of the power of self-care. Because again, when we're going through hard things, sometimes it's easy to slip into depression. Sure. It's easy to quit caring for ourselves.
4: Eat bad things, do bad things, don't That's exercise. Right.
3: Yep.
4: Pull the shades down instead of getting outside.
3: So some of them are really practical. So what do you do on low energy days, on mid energy days, and high energy days? There's the power of gratitude, because it doesn't mean just say, well, at least here's something good that happened, but it's really changing your focus and running to the Lord instead of away from Him.
4: Mm-hmm.
3: So there's practical tools throughout there that anybody can start wherever they're at, which obviously healing is not linear. There's days where I felt like I was, you know, life was never going to be good again. And then the next day it was like, okay, I think I can do this. Mm-hmm. And some days
4: it'd
3: be
4: normal.
3: Yep. Yep.
4: And then there's a grief process you go through.
3: Absolutely.
4: Little losses and stuff like that.
3: That was the most beautiful part, is I was able to bring my doubts, my frustrations, my anger, my fear to the Lord.
4: Mm-hmm.
3: And He didn't reprimand me.
4: Mm-hmm.
3: He said, I know. He said, come here. And the Lord loves us through that. And He is not put off by our honest emotions, because He gave them to us.
4: Amen. And it's such a beautiful story. Take 1 minute and encourage women who might be in a situation that they need to hear that they're loved.
3: Absolutely. You know, for every woman that is watching this, I'm going to encourage you to ask yourself, what would my Heavenly Father say? Do not believe the lies of the enemy that say you're damaged, you're disqualified, you are broken, because God is in the restoration business. And there is no story that is too far gone. There is nothing that God cannot redeem, because there's a promise that says, He who began a good work will be faithful to complete it in you. So surround yourself with good, wise counsel. Bring your questions to the Lord, and He will be there.
4: Amen. Now, Kimberly, your practice is called what?
3: There's Hope Counseling.
4: There's Hope Counseling, and it's located where?
3: It's in Tulsa, Oklahoma.
4: Tulsa, Oklahoma. And what is the website if someone wants to reach out to you?
3: All right, they can just reach out to me at Kimberly Haar, that's HAAR.com.
4: Okay. Listen, so many of you, you haven't had a bad day like this, but you've had some really bad days. And ladies, I just want to encourage you again, it's not your fault if someone abuses you, neglects you, or has an addiction, cheats on you. It's not your fault. But it is your responsibility to heal. And I think Kimberly highlighted it, what a woman of God looks like, who takes responsibility for the bolt she's given, does the work with the Lord and some friends, and walks it out and becomes a minister of love. Listen, that might be you as well. Many of you are on social media. 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And if you know a woman in this situation, this is one of those you want to share, send, because they need to be encouraged, and this story could touch their lives. So please share this today. I hope you're enjoying today's episode. But before we finish, I want to tell you about Jesus and how simple it is to make the most important decision of your life. If you've walked away from Him, or you've never made Him Lord of your life, you can do that right now. Just repeat this prayer with me out loud. 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
7: Hello and welcome to Joni Table Talk, the show where we bring you real conversations that matter. I'm your host, Joni Lamb. 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So pull up a chair, join us around the table, and let's dive right in. So what happens when the kingdom of God isn't just talked about, but truly lived out, walked out? Well, today's guest has seen how simple obedience brings supernatural impact. And he's here to share how we're all invited to do the same. But before we get to that, join me around the table is someone who has walked in that. God sends supernatural things
8: yes.
7: in your life and used you. And it really came with that one word, just surrender and obedience.
8: Surrendering is everything. And, you know, there's a saying, I'd rather see a sermon than hear one any day. And I think that we really see who Jesus is by, especially by this guest that we have. It's just so neat to see people actually doing what the Bible tells us to do.
7: Yeah. Anna Kendall, how are you?
9: I'm just wonderful.
7: If you could just be a little bright for us today.
9: Yeah.
7: Bright and beautiful.
9: Thank you.
7: Rachel Ann Brown, how are you?
10: I'm good. I'm excited about today's guest. I love hearing people's journeys and you know what the Lord has brought them through, and it always is so encouraging.
7: It really is. And Dorothy Newton, how are you?
11: I'm doing so good, so good. Happy to be here.
7: Yeah.
11: And always excited about what we talk about. I think it's just always powerful, transforming, and redeeming.
7: And the new grandbabies are doing good.
11: Doing really good.
7: You see her light up on that? She really lit up on that.
11: They're doing really good. Oh, so much fun.
7: Awesome. Cindy Murdoch, how are you?
12: Hey, I'm good.
7: You got family that's like coming in or they're in or...
12: Yes, they're here. Yes, they're here, and that's exciting.
7: There's a big smile on her face as well. Well, he is the lead pastor of Pathway Church and International Minister. Please welcome our dear friend, Pastor Travis Johnson. Come on in, Pastor.
13: Hey, it's good to see you.
7: All right, good to see you.
13: Thank you.
7: Thanks for being here today.
13: It's great to be here with you guys, with you ladies.
7: Get ready, you got the ladies at the table for sure.
13: I have a lot of girls in my house, so I've been properly vetted for this moment.
7: You're used to the estrogen, you're good.
13: Yes. Let me have this coffee.
7: Well, from church planning and revival in Cambodia, Pastor Travis Johnson has lived a surrendered life. He's here today to share powerful stories of courage, conviction, and what can happen when we say yes to God. Tell us about your first yes to God. I think you're about 17. Because, you know, like people watching, we can know about God, but not know God.
9: Yes, exactly.
7: I mean, we can believe that he died on the cross, but not receive salvation ourselves. Might not have a personal relationship.
9: I did that for years.
7: With him. Yeah, I mean, know all about him, but not know him. Mm-hmm. So that's what we want to talk about today. That's so important you know him, and he wants to know you. So your first yes.
13: Thank you, Joni. I'm a pastor's kid. I grew up in the church.
7: Yeah.
13: So, and I was really blessed because my dad and mom, they were the same people in the house as they were in the pulpit.
7: But that doesn't make you a Christian.
13: No, not at all. It did
7: it was a great example.
13: Remove some of the questions and drama that you have.
7: Yeah.
13: When I was 17 years old, now I had accepted Christ. I'd been baptized, but I owned my faith when I was 17. I had a friend. He was Jehovah's Witness. Now, I don't know how Jehovah's Witness he was, but that's where he went to the Kingdom Hall. And we would go to this rock pit in Miami after school and go swim. And it was about 20, 30 feet deep. And we would, you know, it's also Miami, so there's stolen cars. we would swim down to the bottom and look at the stolen cars. And so.
14: That sounds like fun.
13: You know, that was back Gen X, you know, Gen X. We didn't have all of the safety plugs and all the corner, you know, so we were just doing stuff. Which, by the way, you can do things, right?
14: Yes. Yeah.
13: So he raised questions about Jesus. And he was sharing with me, he said, you know, Jesus was not Almighty God. That he was the Son of God, but he wasn't God. Mm-hmm. And he showed me in his Bible, the New World Translation, mm-hmm. it said, in the beginning was the Word was with God. It said the Word was a God. Mm. And I thought, well, I had memorized that passage. It says, in the beginning was the Word was with God, and the Word was God. Verse 14 says, and the Word became flesh and dwelt among us. And so I had some questions there. And then I'm already a little bit skeptical. So I read that, and I got a Greek-Hebrew interlinear Bible, which is so weird for a 17-year-old.
10: This is awesome, next level.
12: That is so cool.
13: You know, but I could see the words in Greek. I could see the words in Greek, mm-hmm. and then below it, there was a mistranslation. I actually studied and saw that Charles Taze Russell, who wrote the New World Translation, he didn't even know Greek and Hebrew. It was proven in court of law. So I thought, okay, so that I'm definitely not Jehovah's Witness. But I did have questions about Jesus. Was he a historical figure? Mm. It did not take long. I figured that out.
14: Yeah.
13: But was he God? Mm. And I looked at Peter's life. He denied Jesus. Then he went on to be crucified upside down. And as I just looked and saw that all the disciples had all but John, they were all martyred. What was it? It must have been the resurrection.
14: It was the resurrection.
13: That when that triggered, I was like, okay, I'm all in. And then I was no longer double-minded. I didn't have this group of friends or that. I just
14: Jesus was the Son of God.
13: Completely transformed.
14: And
13: my life.
14: I mean, if you study historically how mm-hmm. many witnesses there were that saw him,
13: right.
14: you know, when he rose from the dead. I mean, and
13: you have secular Jewish historians, Josephus referencing Jesus. Right.
10: I never actually thought about that, but I mean, I guess that's true. I mean, if these people were willing to die such awful deaths, there had to be something that motivated them to believe.
14: Peter wouldn't even allow himself to be crucified, except upside down.
10: Right.
13: Only one stayed at the cross, John. Mm. He was the youngest.
14: Mm. Yeah. So,
13: but they all transformed.
14: John the Beloved on the Isle of Patmos, but he had a whole...
13: I do think it's funny. He talks about John the Beloved. Well, he wrote that book, though.
14: I know.
13: If I did that, I would be writing that.
14: I know. I get tickled every time I read John because I'm like, you wrote this about yourself.
12: I know.
14: The disciple that Jesus loved.
13: My favorite part is that was under the inspiration of the Holy Spirit, too.
14: Yeah.
13: So.
14: That's right. Okay, so then you realize that at some point you're called into ministry, although you weren't looking to be in ministry.
13: Right.
14: I mean, I hear a lot of PKs say that.
13: I was concerned that I would be doing it because my parents did. It's not just my parents, but like four generations on both sides. And I would hear people all the time saying, oh, you're going to be a pastor. And that was a very difficult thing to hear. It was cloudy. And actually, I was a communications undergrad. Mm. And I remember having a conversation with the Lord in the phone booth on campus of my school. It was raining.
12: You called him up.
13: I didn't call. I was trying to stay dry, actually.
12: Yeah.
13: So I said, Lord, I'll do anything you want. If you call me into ministry, I'll go start a church. But if not, I'll take this degree. I'll go make as much money as I can. I'll be the best church member. But I mean, I was committed.
14: Yeah.
13: And then in between my junior and senior year, my pastor at my church saw me cramming for finals at O'Charley's. Hadn't shaved in 5 days. I had a hat on backwards. And he said, hey, Travis, I want you to come in and talk to me. I want you to be my young adults pastor.
14: Wow.
13: And right then I knew I was going to be starting a church. Mm. And that's where we went. Kelly and I got married. The day after she graduated, we moved to Chicago and started a church.
14: Okay. And so tell us about that journey, because I can look over your life and there's so many churches you started and so many ministries and outreaches, very apostolic, like you start and then move on, start and move. But tell us about Chicago.
13: Well, I mean, in the second grade, I was in a gifted program at University of South Florida taking entrepreneurship, and I was flipping pizza slices to college students.
11: Oh my goodness.
13: So that was kind of there.
14: It was already there.
13: Yeah, it's always been there. That's probably something the Lord did. But so yeah, we started in Chicago. We were there for 2 years. We started in Humboldt Park. Actually, it was right down the street from Pastor Choco, Willie de Jesus. I mean, he's doing incredible things.
14: Yeah.
13: And we had a master's commission program. But And we had about 13 of our college friends move with us to start this church.
12: Oh, wow.
13: One was the offensive line coach.

0: And it changed, it really helped, because I didn't do a traditional undergrad for ministry. You know, I went to seminary afterwards, but those skills kind of like came into the forefront, and that helped. And it also was clarifying to me also, you know, Kelly and I, it felt like we experienced an injury, a little bit of a broken heart. And, you know, when your body gets an injury, your blood pools to your vital organs. So we got closer as a couple. And it didn't draw us away from ministry. We just want to figure out this next
1: step. So how did you know when it was time to go?
0: We dismounted a dead horse, you know, really. we had people, but, it just when things start not going good, then, you know, it just...
2: Kind of when the brook dries up, you...
0: Yeah, I mean...
2: You go.
3: So it was kind of like season. It was a season change.
0: It was a season change. Our church actually... Our English-speaking church actually came in to be an English service for a Spanish-speaking church. And so we left with, you know, people intact, but it was time for us to...
2: Yeah. So where did you go?
0: I went to... Oh, that was nice. Did that again, right? We went to South Miami, which is where I grew up.
2: So you went from cold Chicago to South Miami?
0: Yes. I was not complaining about that. But, you know, since the invention of mosquito repellent and air conditioning, the South has been growing. So we moved to Homestead, which is South Miami, and... My dad had gone through Hurricane Andrew. It devastated the church. His church went from about 350 people to 17 people in one Sunday.
2: Andrew was terrible.
0: You know, I begged my dad. I was a freshman in college for all of like a week. And when fall break, I got to him. I said, Daddy, please, you know, go somewhere else. And he said, no, I'm the shepherd of this church. And I would be a lousy pastor if I left. Now, I think you can leave a church, right? But he was saying, I'm committed. And actually, when I talk, my dad's not past, but when I would talk to him, he would say, that was the best time of ministry.
2: Wow.
0: And it was amazing. Cut
2: He's
0: up the
2: a true
0: pews.
2: Shepherd. Yeah.
0: He cut up the pews in his church, turned them into shelves. They were feeding 5,000 people a day for months and months.
2: Wow.
0: And incredible people came into that. So I come back, I restart the church. We started with about 30 people. Half the churches and businesses closed. Quarter million people moved out of that area. So it was a very depressed, high crime. During that time, Homestead was at number 8 crime city in the U.S.
2: So, wow.
0: And so God blessed us. It turns out now, so we go back in, we rename the church, Life Point Church. We move into a movie theater. God did a lot of stuff. Today, it's one of the largest churches in Miami. It's one of the largest Protestant church properties in Miami. Property in Miami is not cheap. God did so many miracles along the way. And so what was really a difficult start, not only for me, but also for my dad, became really amazing. My dad said we had a great church because our church had the best staff. He was saying he was a staff. You know?
2: I love that. So then how do you go from Miami to working in Cambodia?
3: Yeah.
0: My friend, Dr. Fred Garman, called me up. We were church planting. We were in the early stages. We were meeting in a movie theater. Our soundboard was on a TV tray. And Dr. Fred called. He said, you're coming to Cambodia with me. I said, I'm not. I don't have the help to leave. And then two, I don't have the money for it. He said, I'm going to pay. And then you go, well, it turns out I've been there ever since.
2: Wow.
0: And he was like my hope dealer. You know, the first one was free. And then I just kept coming back. But I fell in love with it. And we've done a lot of things. Every year I decided I wanted to do something that raised awareness for the work there. And also
2: why
0: raised
2: Cambodia?
0: Money.
2: Tell us about what was going on there.
0: Well, you have the genocide. You have Pol Pot and the Khmer Rouge, which communism is terrible.
2: Yes.
0: It's like equal sharing of suffering and misery and death.
2: Wow.
0: And so you see 2.4 million people killed in the killing fields.
2: Mm-hmm.
0: The population was really young. The elderly died off or they were killed. And there were tons of orphans and landmine victims everywhere. Mm-hmm. So we were doing children's homes. That's kind of how it started. And then we just went. One year I rode my bicycle across Vietnam, Cambodia, and Thailand to raise money. We raised enough money to build 42 homes and to build a city project.
2: Wow.
0: It was a blessing. I fell in love with it. And I was just kind of like a super fan. So when Dr. Fred retired, the board asked me to do it. I said, well, I'm a pastor, and I don't want to stop being a pastor, but I will lead it as long as you guys are okay with me pastoring. Mm-hmm. And so we did, and God has just, he's been so unbelievably good.
2: And so, and you know, the thing about obedience is that God will open supernatural doors and give 100%. Us favor, even with government leaders. You had that happen, didn't you?
0: If I'm in Cambodia, and I'm not talking to the parliament leaders, I mean, crazy thing. What I didn't tell you about the phone booth. is I told the Lord, I'll do anything in ministry you want as long as I don't have to speak in front of people.
4: Oh, wow.
1: Oh, my goodness.

0: And you then, don't ever tell God what you're not, you're not going to do. Yeah. Like Moses kind of said he would, had a problem with that.
1: Yeah, so I mean, we end up, we're in Parliament. You know, Kelly and I have gotten medals for humanitarian work from the Vice Prime Minister. And we've been able to take hundreds and, you know, over 1,000 people to pastors to Cambodia.
0: So what about the revival that's happening there? Because, again, you talked about how it was just important to do what you did so that the gospel could be shared.
1: Now, we've always gone in covertly because we are an unreached people's group organization. We're going into closed countries. So we lead with humanitarian work, and we do a ton of humanitarian work. In 2017, we said we're going from covert to overt. And so we just began to be more bold. I was in a state meeting with one of the governors, and he asked our delegation, he was with his delegation, what the purpose of our meeting was. And I just felt the Holy Spirit, it just felt like he moved in the room. He said, now. And I said, well, we come in the name of a man who said, when we give cups of cold water to people who are thirsty and food to people who are hungry, it's as if we've done it unto him. And then he sat back in his chair and he said, you know, I did my PhD work in the U.S. and my friends invited me to the Baptist Student Union. And I went there because the girls were cute. He said, and then I got interested in the message and I started going to Sunday school. And he leaned forward. He said, I'm a Christian.
2: Wow.
1: What do you want? And I said, we want to start churches all over Cambodia. He said, you got everything you need. You just let me.
0: Wow. Love that.
1: So we've been going. We've seen utter revival. We were just there, baptized a ton of people. It's just awesome. There's village chiefs coming to Christ. Wow. It's been an amazing thing. One of our communities that I believe that you were in Takam, over half of the population are Christians and attend our church, our Christian school, on our kids' soccer club. They're part of our farm. And God has just been unbelievably gracious.
3: One of the different things about For People for Care and Learning is the micro enterprise that you guys emphasize and creating sustainable solutions for these people. So it's not just constantly raising money.
1: We have like a farm. It's like the Garden of Eden. So one of the things Pol Pot did, he tried to turn all of Cambodia into a rice field. You know, again, equal sharing of the misery. So it did terrible things to the soil. It ruined the soil, farming, erosion. The trees were cut down, all of this stuff. So what we've seen is we've been able to reintroduce good agricultural practices. It raises the standard of living around the farm because people learn how to farm more. But yeah, we have cattle. We have water buffalo. It's an amazing thing. We have the best American-style cafe in Siem Reap. It's just been awesome. And we were there 2 months ago. And Rachel, we did a ribbon cutting on 5 churches and 5 schools. And on day one, they were all fully packed. And then the village chiefs are telling all of their people, go put your kids in this school. It'll change your life.
2: You know, when you go somewhere with true, genuine love and compassion, it does, it's like that salt, saltiness. And then I think that's how God has used you all so much to open the door. And they want to know, why are you like this?
1: 100%.
2: And then you're able to tell the gospel.
1: You know what? It did it for me too. When Dr. Fred invited me, it changed my life. So we think when we serve people, we're helping people, and we are. But it's their transformations big time inside of us.
2: That's right.
1: When people are depressed, the best thing you can do is serve other people.
4: Yeah. What so impresses me is just the power of yes that you've said in your life. But I go way back, Joni, to where you could have sat in that hurt in Chicago. And if you would have sat in that hurt, like so many people do, they get hurt by a church or hurt by ministry or hurt by people. And so thank God that you didn't let that affect you. And then you kept saying yes. Sometimes we're afraid to say that yes, but there's so much more on the other side of yes.
0: And
4: so
0: the Bible even talks about despise not small beginnings.
2: Yes. Absolutely. Right.
0: Yeah. Like God isn't going to just take you from A to Z. It's just a process and what he can trust you with.
4: Yeah.
0: But you start with the yes and a surrender, accept prayer, something like, okay, God, you know, I'll go where you want me to go. I'll do what you want me to do. I'll be where you want me to be. That was kind of my prayer when I was 20 years old when I wrote a letter to the Lord. And I didn't even realize how powerful those words were because, and that's what he's looking for. Yes,
2: absolutely.
0: He wants us to be saved.
2: Yes.
0: He sent his son to die for our sins. That is what prepares us for eternity.
2: Absolutely.
0: But what are we going to do on this earth in this body? Are we going to fulfill our God-given purpose? Because we all have one.
2: Yes. And I keep coming back to the statement, only one life will soon be passed. Only what's done for Christ will last.
1: That's good.
2: And we put so much energy into all of the things in society, but it's only what we do for Jesus that will last.
4: So
2: you are doing all kinds of things. What about Gen X? What do you see there? Are Gens, is it Gen Z?
1: Well, I think Gen X.
2: Yeah.
1: Gen Z. Okay, I'm biased. I think Gen X is the most awesome, right? We had no helmets, no seat belts. I was standing up on my dad's bench seat with his flatbed truck looking through a rust hole in the ground. Right, we survived. But these guys are hungry for spiritual things. They're hungry for truth.
0: Because they've been exposed to everything bad.
1: So they have a lot. They have a ton of information. They're overstimulated. They see everything.
0: So true.
1: And also, Gen Z is very much in self-improvement. You see a lot of this, but they don't know how to talk to each other. Mm-hmm. They don't know how to ask for a date. They text each other.
2: Yes,
0: they break
1: up on
0: the text.
1: And I tell people, my people, I look at all my Gen Z kids, I'm like, hey, you guys, ask each other out. She's going to be good looking. He's going to be good looking. Love Jesus. And you like to have a good conversation, you know, get married and have lots of babies, right? But Gen Z, there's revival in Gen Z.
2: That's
1: look at Chad and Tanya Pruitt at the Unite Us movement at all the college campuses, tens of thousands of kids coming out. That's happening at college campuses all over. My Jesus Revolution kids are sitting on the front row, notebooks, taking notes, highlighting. They're in the altars worshiping. We should lean into that. We've made a huge mistake in dumbing down the scriptures.
2: Yes.
1: Gen Z wants to be challenged. Here's another thing. When you speak the truth to Gen Z, they're not going to like it. But they love the fact that you're telling them the truth. And if you stay with them, they'll stay with you. And they're being saved.
0: That's good. That's good.
2: That is a great message.
0: I want you to stay with us. We're going to be right back right after this.
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0: Well, I hope that those of you that don't have a Bible, that you will get that Bible and that journal and begin to study the Word of God. The Bible, that is an important component in all of this, isn't it?
6: It sure is. And, you know, listening to your journey, nothing is wasted.
1: Nothing.
6: God uses everything.
1: Right.
6: What would you say to young people? I'm talking young people who are watching, who has a calling on their life but feel stuck.
1: Right.
6: And just don't know how to follow, because God is the greatest leader on earth.
1: Right.
6: I mean, today, you know, spiritually, He is the best. But sometimes they just get stuck.
1: Yeah. You know, I think we have more information now than ever. We're more qualified and more knowledgeable than ever. And so go. Mm-hmm. And a lot of times we're waiting for everything to be perfect. No, start where you are, use what you have, and do what you can.
2: Mm-hmm.
1: And then when you face difficulties and problems, keep going.
2: Mm-hmm.
1: Some of the greatest victories aren't actually a victory. It's just you surviving something and continue to be going forward. So initiative, here's a good word, stick-to-itiveness.
6: I like that.
1: A resiliency. Resiliency is really important
2: for
1: the people of God, that you continue to move forward. So go.
3: And you
1: can do it.
3: The journey of 1,000 miles begins with a few steps, but you just have to keep putting one foot in front of the other.
1: And we overestimate what we can do in the short term. We underestimate what we can do in the long term. So the compounding interest of just keep going after the Lord.
2: Mm-hmm.
1: That regular devotion time with your family, you think, what is this really doing? Out over the course of a lifetime to change your lives.
0: That's good. Will you take just a moment, Travis? Maybe you're watching today and you just stop for whatever reason and you're listening. Stay right there because it's no accident that you're watching. And the most important decision you can make today is to invite Jesus into your heart. Some of you, there's so much stuff going on in your life right now. It's a mess. You don't know what you're going to do. Well, I have the answer for you. Pastor Travis, will you just lead us in a prayer? We'll repeat after you and just take a moment, encourage those that are watching right now.
1: 100%. Why don't you just go ahead and bow your heads with me right now? Father, I first of all just ask that you would touch each person that's watching, whether this is on the broadcast or later on YouTube, on the app. Lord, I pray that the Holy Spirit of God The same Holy Spirit that resurrected Jesus from the dead would quicken their hearts. I pray that you do that. Father, you say that no one can come to you unless you first draw. Lord, you're in that business. You said it's your will that none should perish. There's no one that's out of your reach. Father, I pray for my friends right now that are becoming my brothers and sisters as they confess you as Lord. Father, their sins canceled as they confess their sins to you and confess you as Lord. Like a spiritual bankruptcy, their whole past wiped out. They're clean and they're free. Father, help them to follow you every day of their life and that you would radically transform them. And we will give you the thanks for it in the mighty name of Jesus. Amen.
0: Amen. And just a little simple prayer like this, if you all just repeat after me, Jesus. I believe you died on the cross for me.
1: I believe you died on the cross for me.
0: Forgive me today. Wash away my sins. And fill me with your spirit.
1: Fill me with your spirit.
0: I want to surrender my life to you.
1: In Jesus' name.
0: Amen. Well, it's really so simple. I mean, I share the story about my grandfather so many times. Somebody said, we love hearing that story about your grandfather when he's 19 years old and he didn't really know how to pray or what to pray. And his life was a mess. And his mom and dad were both gone. His mom had died giving birth to him. His dad committed suicide. And he had been passed around the family and was just lost and didn't go to church, know anything about church or God or anything. He just said, God, if you're there. He just said, God, if you're there,
1: yeah.
0: I need you at 19. And God met him right where he was. And that's what he wants to do for you. Some of you have even sat there and said, Joni, you don't know. You don't know the mess that I'm in. Listen, I don't care what mess you're in because you don't clean your mess up, okay?
4: Sure.
0: You come to God just as you are.
4: Yes.
0: And he'll clean the mess up, okay? And he'll turn your mess into a message.
4: Yeah.
0: That's what he wants to do for you today. That's what he's done for all of us at the table. We all have messy stuff. I mean, every one of us sitting here, we have stuff we could tell you. We're not perfect. Nobody was perfect. Only one was perfect, and that was Jesus. He came, and he lived a perfect life, died on the cross for our sin. He loves you so much. Well, we're out of time, but I want you to remember, when we say yes to God, his kingdom actually moves through us. And there are things that God has for you to do that you haven't done yet. But when you say yes to him, the Spirit of God's going to come on the inside of you and you're going to begin to have ideas and thoughts. And God's going to use you in this time, in this season. It's no accident that you were born in this time and this season. So let's be the answer to Jesus' prayer in Matthew 6, your kingdom come, your will be done on earth as it is in heaven. Let revival start in us. If you prayed that prayer, let us know. We want to pray for you because the Bible talks about that when you come together in agreement, that it's a powerful combination and praying to a God that loves you so much can change everything. Well, I do want to thank Travis for joining us. To find out more about his ministry, visit PastorTravisJohnson.com. 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But thank you so much, ladies. Thank you, Travis, for being here today. And hey, I'm excited about what God has for you in the days ahead. I really am. Let us know what God's doing, and we'll see you next time. God bless you. Bye-bye.
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14: Good morning. It is 6 o'clock. I'm Mount Mike. Roads are moving well at this point in the morning. If you see something on your commute today that's a little slowing you down, please let me know and I'll share with our Shine family. Drive safely. City of Calgary, speaking of safety on the roads, has finished a study of the 50 riskiest intersections for pedestrians in hopes of making streets safer after new records of pedestrian deaths have been recorded. After a review of some 17,000 intersections that don't have traffic lights or flashing signals, Martindale Boulevard, Martindale Gate Northeast, identified as the least safe pedestrian intersection, followed by Falshire Drive and Fulton Drive Northeast, and then Madigan Drive and Menora Place Northeast. City has pinpointed 26 sites that could be upgraded between 2027 and 2030 with a price tag of $6 million. Home sales in Calgary fell 16.4% in August compared with the same month last year, as prices also fell overall. Calgary Real Estate Board says 1,660 homes changed hands last month as the residential benchmark price fell 1.1% to $569,800. The Canadian dollar's recent rise has stalled following new U.S. tariffs and now trading around 72 cents U.S., with economists warning it could face further pressures if trade tensions were. At the same time, a new Fraser Institute study says the gap in living standards between Canada and the U.S. has more than doubled over the past 25 years, with Canada falling behind its southern neighbor across every major economic category since 2014. In sports, Gavin Williams struck out a career-high 13, allowed just two singles in seven innings, leading the Cleveland Guardians to a 6-1 win over the Toronto Blue Jays in a matchup of the teams in the thick of the AL wildcard race. The loss leaves the Blue Jays 2.5 games back of the Guardians. Teams play again this afternoon at 4:40. 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Mainly cloudy, a little clearing and windy this afternoon, a high of 25. Periods of rain late this evening and overnight. Rain ending tomorrow morning, then clearing, 21 the high. Sun and cloud, 21 again on Friday. Right now in Calgary, it's 14 degrees.
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0: That's a good one, hey? Josiah Queen, Demons, 88.9, Shine FM, 613. Good morning. You know, do you ever have one of those mornings where you just could have slept a little more or a lot more? Maybe that's every morning for you. I don't know. Normally, I'm pretty good. I'm going to be honest. Today, I am tired, and I actually slept not too bad last night, but I am tired this morning. But knowing that I had to be here to hang out with you and play the music and let you know about the roads, which are still clear. No stalls accidents right now. Had to be here to let you know that it's going to be 25 degrees a little later on, 14 right now. But I just wanted to hang out with you, so that's awesome, and I'm glad you're here. But yeah, I'm tired. I'm going to go grab some coffee here after we pray. Lord, middle of another week and grateful for the opportunity to begin another day. May we have the energy to meet what's before us and the grace to accept what we can't change. For anyone listening who's feeling tired, hands up, that's me too, or lonely or uncertain or discouraged, may they feel surrounded by peace and reminded they're never without hope. Help us all slow down enough to appreciate the day. Speak words that build others up. And carry a little more kindness wherever we go today. Amen.
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0: Is Matt Maher going to be all right? 88.9 Shine FM, 629. Good morning. Some news on barbecue brushes. A Cuisinart grill brush sold at Crate and Barrel, Canada, is recalled because the small metal bristles can come loose, end up on the grill, and then in your food, and then in you, maybe. Health Canada says swallowing one of those bristles could cause serious internal injuries and might even require surgery. Customers being told to stop using that brush immediately and contact Crate and Barrel for a refund. About 680 of the affected brushes sold across Canada until March of this year. So far, there have been no reports of injuries, but just a heads up again, Cuisinart grill brush sold at Crate and Barrel. If you've got one of those with your barbecue, you'll definitely want to look into that. If you just Google Government Canada recalls, you'll get all the list of all the different products and things that go on with recalls. So sometimes just nice to take a quick look at that and see what else is on there.
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0: 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Amazing Grace, 88.9 Shine FM. Good morning, 6:48. I'm reinvigorated, thanks to the Lord Jesus Christ, and a good cup of coffee. And just got a call from our engineer who walked me through fixing something with my computer. Ah, it's all good. It's a good, good morning, and I am so glad you're here. Speaking of good news, now this is the really important good news, more than my computer. A last-minute warning may have saved the lives of more than 900 children in Nepal with that deadly mudslide and flooding last week. A school principal says teachers had received word that dangerous floodwaters were coming, and they quickly moved the students to safety. The flooding had caused a tremendous destruction, of course, across the region, but in this case, a timely warning and some very quick thinking by some teachers helped make sure hundreds of children made it out safely. So praise God. Some good news there coming out of Nepal this morning. Got some more news and some good news. The morning good news report's coming up in just a little bit. And of course, we will get back to the music in just a minute, probably like a minute and a half, maybe 2 minutes.
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1: Good morning. It is just about 7 o'clock. Hope your morning's going well. Thanks for joining me, and thanks for choosing to hang out with Shine FM in the morning. Checking traffic for Cupboards Express. There's no stalls or accidents reported by the city, but the city traffic map does look like it's a little something, stop and go, or a little slow or something on Stony Trail in the south end of town. Actually, no, I guess it's the north end of town, but on the northeast side there. Stony Trail around 16th Ave, the Trans-Canada Highway. Looks a little bunched up or something going on there. So just a heads up. Rest of the city, though, is moving fine. See anything going on? Please let me know.
2: Cupboards Express has a stockpile of everything from screws to lumber, and they make as much as they can right here in Alberta. So you can get a new kitchen in as little as 2 weeks.
1: The Canadian dollar's recent rise had stalled now following new U.S. tariffs, now trading around 72 cents, with economists warning it could face further pressure if trade tensions worsen. At the same time, a new Fraser Institute study says the gap in living standards between Canada and the U.S. has more than doubled over the past 25 years, Canada falling behind its southern neighbor across every major economic category since 2014. City of Calgary finished a study on the 50 riskiest intersections for pedestrians in hopes of making streets safer after new records of pedestrian deaths have been recorded. After a review of some 17,000 intersections that don't have traffic lights or flashing signals, Martindale Boulevard and Martindale Gate Northeast identified as the least safe pedestrian intersection, followed by a couple of more in the Northeast, Falshire Drive and Fulton Drive, and also Madigan Drive and Menorah Place. The city's pinpointed 26 sites that could be upgraded between 2027 and 2030. Gavin Williams struck out a career-high 13, allowed just two singles in seven innings, leading the Cleveland Guardians to a 6-1 win over the Toronto Blue Jays in a matchup of teams in the thick of the AL wildcard race. The loss leaves the Blue Jays 2.5 back of the Guardians. Teams will play again this afternoon at 4:40. 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Mainly cloudy today, a little bit of clearing later. Also might get a little windy this afternoon. 25 for the high. We have periods of rain in the forecast late this evening, overnight. Rain ending tomorrow morning, then clearing. 21 tomorrow. Sun and cloud, 21 again on Friday. Right now in Calgary, we are sitting at 13 degrees.
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0: the author. 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Cinnamon 17th happening September 11th through 13th. That's next weekend. 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You're invited to bring your family, your friends, some chairs, and enjoy a unique outdoor movie experience. 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And, of course, lots of great shops and restaurants to check out on 17th Ave as well. Shout out to Glendale, Arizona father-son duo helping families stay on the road by fixing cars for whatever their customers can afford. About 11 years ago, Michael Kuba's family lost its air conditioning, faced with a $4,000 repair bill he couldn't pay. Michael bought some tools, tuned into YouTube, and taught himself how to fix it. That desperate do-it-yourself moment inspired him to launch the Junkie Garage, a nonprofit dedicated to helping people who are priced out of traditional mechanic shops. The garage has a strict policy: no income checks, no paperwork, no judgment. Customers simply book an appointment, bring the necessary parts, and donate whatever labor fee fits their budget. Michael's 16-year-old son Matthew has been working right alongside him since he was just 8 years old, and Matthew says it's an amazing bonding experience with his dad and lets them give back to the community. So awesome. And that's your morning good news report.
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Jamie McDonald, Ain't No Way, at 8.9 Shine FM. A sun and cloud morning, actually a little more cloudier, and that's what Environment Canada says for today. Clearing up a little bit later. A little windy this afternoon, a high of 25 degrees. Periods of rain in the forecast for late this evening, overnight as well. We are sitting at 14 degrees right now. No stalls or accidents at this point of the morning, but does look like building volume on northbound Deerfoot in the south end of town, maybe a little bit on Stony Trail in the northeast around the Trans-Canada, and heading into the city from the north end on Deerfoot. Maybe starting to be a little slow or a little bit of stop and go there as well. Do drive safely, and thank you so much for listening to Shine and hanging out with me in the morning. It's time for some morning encouragement today. Isaiah 26, verse 3. You will keep in perfect peace those whose minds are steadfast because they trust in you. Amen. You know, peace isn't the absence of problems. It's the presence of trust. We all have things we'd like answers for today, but while we're waiting for clarity, God offers peace. Not because we know what happens next, but because we know who is walking beside us. So if you're going through some difficult times, pray and trust in the Lord. Here's some encouragement from Crowder. Somebody Pray, 88.9 Shine FM.

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0: Hello, folks. This is Lolly Sr. saying we have every adverb in the book, so come on down and look.
1: Hello, folks. Lolly Jr. here. Suppose your house needs painting. How are you going to paint it? That's where the adverb comes in. We can also give you a special intensifier so you can paint it very neatly or rather sloppily.
2: Suppose you're going nut gathering. Your buddy wants to know where and when. Use an adverb.

0: It's Tasha Layton on Shine FM. Meet me in the valley. Good morning. I'm out, Mike. News, traffic, weather. We'll get you all the details coming up here in about 8 minutes at 8 o'clock, followed by three songs for you. Our Wednesday worship. Hope you can join me for that and hope your morning is going well. Appreciate you listening to Shine. Throughout the back to school week, we've been praying every morning for someone different. Today, praying for the teachers. Lord, we thank you for teachers and educators. We thank you for the countless hours they spend preparing lessons, encouraging students, helping young people discover their potential. Give them patience on difficult days, Lord. Energy when teachers feel tired. Wisdom for the decisions they make. Help them see the impact they have, even when they may not be obvious. Protect them from discouragement. Fill their classrooms with respect, cooperation, a love of learning. May teachers know their work matters and that the seeds they plant today can shape lives for years to come. Bless our teachers, Lord. Strengthen them throughout this school year. Amen.
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1: Good morning. It is 8 o'clock. I'm Mountain Mike. Some building volume on the roads. Let's check traffic for Stubborn Stump Grinding and Tree Care. No stalls or accidents at this point of the morning, but definitely some volume. Northbound Deerfoot in the southeast, kind of the whole stretch there. It looks from about 130th towards Anderson Southland area. Glenmore Trail, both in the southeast, southwest with a little bit of volume. Also in the northwest, Crowchild Trail approaching the Trans-Canada. And speaking of which, the Trans-Canada, 16th Ave and Stony Trail, looking a little bunched up in the northeast, and also a little bit of a backlog, I think, coming from Stony Trail or somewhere in the northeast there, merging onto Deerfoot. So just a heads up, there's volume. That's another way to say it. If you see anything going on, please let me know.
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1: Speaking of a bunch of roads, City of Calgary's finished a study on the 50 riskiest intersections for pedestrians in hopes of making streets safer after new records of pedestrian deaths have been recorded. After a review of some 17,000 intersections that don't have traffic lights or flashing signals, Martindale Boulevard, Martindale Gate Northeast, identified as the least safe pedestrian intersection, followed by a couple of more in the Northeast, Falshire Drive and Fulton Drive, as well as Madigan Drive and Menorah Place. The city has pinpointed 26 sites that could be upgraded between 2027 and 2030. I think they should do that pretty quick. The Canadian dollar's recent rise has stalled following new U.S. tariffs and now trading around 72 cents U.S. Economists warning it could face further pressure if trade tensions worsen. At the same time, a new Fraser Institute study says the gap in living standards between Canada and the U.S. has more than doubled over the past 25 years. Canada falling behind its southern neighbor across every major economic category since 2014. Home sales in Calgary fell 16.4% in August compared with the same month last year, as prices also fell overall. The Calgary Real Estate Board says 1,660 homes changed hands last month as the residential benchmark price fell 1.1% to $569,800. Gavin Williams struck out a career-high 13, allowed just two singles in seven innings, leading the Cleveland Guardians to a 6-1 win over the Toronto Blue Jays. In a matchup of teams in the thick of the AL wildcard race, the loss leaves the Blue Jays 2.5 games back of the Guardians. Teams will play again this afternoon at 4:40. The forecast is looking like kind of a cloudier day than we've had. Maybe a little more clearing later today, says Environment Canada. Also a little windy, a high of 25 degrees. Periods of rain in the forecast late this evening, overnight, and rain ending in the morning tomorrow, then clearing to a high of 21. Sun and cloud, 21 again on Friday, heading into the long weekend. Right now in Calgary, it is 13 degrees. 88.9. If you're new to the station, welcome aboard. Thank you so much for listening. And if you've been here for a while, well, thank you for listening as well. Every Wednesday, I got three songs for you right after the 8 o'clock worship. After the 8 o'clock worship. How about three worship songs right after the 8 o'clock news? Weather, traffic, update. There you go. Mike, you're talking too much. I'm getting some coffee. Let's sing along to the Lord. One Sonic Society gets us going this morning.

0: Lord, you are worthy of it all. Amen. You are holy, mighty, full of wonder. Your greatness has no end. Your glory fills the whole earth. We thank you, Lord, for today. We thank you for our Shine family. We thank you for the gift of music and worship. Lord, you are awesome in all your ways. We bow before you in awe and wonder, offering our praise now and forever. Amen. Wednesday worship, C.C. Winans, Worthy of It All. How Great Thou Art, and some lights before that. And we started with One Sonic Society, Great Are You, Lord. So thankful you're joining me today here. 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

0: Christmas blessing offer with Lift Me Up, 88.9 Shine FM. Good morning. I'm Mountain Mike. Okay, next Tuesday. I don't want to rush the long weekend, but Tuesday morning, that'll be the first day for our fall getaway. Yeah, we'll kick things off. You have a chance to win an all-inclusive trip for four to Barbados. This is going to be awesome. 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

There's Josh Baldwin, Stand in Your Love, 88.9 Shine FM. Drive safely. Do you have an accident? 14th Street, 8th Avenue Northwest, blocking multiple lanes. Again, 8th Ave, 14th Street, Northwest Calgary. There is definitely some building volume on this back-to-school week on some of the roads, especially Deerfoot in the south end of town. But overall, it's been a pretty good commute. Drive safely. And just a heads up, I don't know if you've been finding this lately, the number of times in the last couple of weeks when I've had to merge onto Deerfoot Trail, and in the lane to merge, people in front of me going so slow. And, you know, I can be impatient at times, but you gotta get up to the speed to jump onto Deerfoot. Don't be thinking you're gonna merge over at 40 or 50. Use that lane to accelerate. There you go. That's my mini rant for the day. But I am working on my patience on the roads, and instead I'm praying for everybody on the roads to get to their destination safely. Here's Sunglasses, Sadie Nesbitt, 88.9 Shine FM.

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Wanted to give you an update on the eye doctor. I went to an eye appointment yesterday. I realized I hadn't been for quite a while. And I thought, you know, I think my eyes are definitely getting a little bit worse. Nothing too crazy, but yeah, we're all getting older, hey? But went to the appointment. Healthy eyes. I'm doing all right. Everything looks good. No change to my prescription. Now, I did notice driving at night sometimes seems a little bit iffy, but some of that was because recently I was wearing my glasses, and my glasses are a prescription just a little less than my contact lenses. So that might have been part of it. Also, people's headlights, they're so bright, hey? So maybe that was part of it. But anyway, happy to report your morning buddy has great eyes. Doing okay. Just a quick

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1: Good morning. It is 9 o'clock, and now we're getting some problems on the roads. Southbound Deerfoot Trail, Caffro Bridge, watch out there. An accident. Southwest Calgary, 50th Street and Richmond Road. And still that problem on 14th Street and 8th Avenue in Northwest Calgary as well. Drive safely. If you see something else going on, please reach out, and I'll share with the Shine family. Thanks so much. Home sales Calgary fell 16.4% in August compared with the same month last year, as prices also fell overall. The Calgary Real Estate Board says 1,660 homes changed hands last month as the residential benchmark price fell 1.1% to $569,800. City of Calgary's finished a study on the 50 riskiest intersections for pedestrians in hopes of making streets safer. After a review of 17,000 intersections that don't have traffic lights or flashing signals, Martindale Boulevard, Martindale Gate, Northeast Calgary, identified as the least safe pedestrian intersection, followed by a couple of others in Northeast Calgary, Falshire Drive and Fulton Drive, as well as Madigan Drive and Menorah Place. The city has pinpointed 26 sites that could be upgraded over the next couple of years. Some good news this morning. A last-minute warning may have saved the lives of more than 900 children in Nepal. A school principal says teachers received word that dangerous floodwaters were coming, quickly moved the students to safety. That flooding, of course, causing tremendous destruction and taking many lives, many still missing. Timely warning that was able to... thanks to the quick action of a bunch of teachers, save hundreds of children. Praise God. Sports, Gavin Williams struck out a career-high 13, allowed just two singles in seven innings, leading the Cleveland Guardians to a 6-1 win over the Toronto Blue Jays. Of course, those two teams are in a wild card race, and the Blue Jays on the lesser side of that, 2.5 games back. The teams will play again this afternoon at 4:40. Forecast, mainly cloudy today. Maybe a little bit of clearing later today with some wind, 25 for the high. Periods of rain late this evening. Overnight rain ending tomorrow. We'll get to a high of 21. 21 again on Friday in the with some sun and clouds. Right now in Calgary, we're sitting at 15 degrees.

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New one for Forrest Frank. That's called OK. 88.9 Shine FM. Morning good news reports on the way. The story behind the song, How Far? Tasha Layton is coming up as well. Let's pray. Lord, middle of another week, we are so grateful to begin another day. For anyone listening who's feeling tired, lonely, uncertain, or discouraged, may they feel surrounded by peace and be reminded they're never without hope. Help us slow down enough to appreciate the day, speak words that build others up, and carry a little more kindness wherever we go. Amen.

0: Shine FM Morning Good News Report, Cinemon 17th happening September 11th through 13th. That's next weekend. 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And of course, lots of great shops and restaurants to check out on 17th Ave as well. Shout out to Glendale, Arizona father-son duo helping families stay on the road by fixing cars for whatever their customers can afford. About 11 years ago, Michael Kuba's family lost its air conditioning. Faced with a $4,000 repair bill he couldn't pay, Michael bought some tools, tuned into YouTube, and taught himself how to fix it. That desperate do-it-yourself moment inspired him to launch the Junkie Garage, a nonprofit dedicated to helping people who are priced out of traditional mechanic shops. The garage has a strict policy: no income checks, no paperwork, no judgment. Customers simply book an appointment, bring the necessary parts, and donate whatever labor fee fits their budget. Michael's 16-year-old son, Matthew, has been working right alongside him since he was just 8 years old, and Matthew says it's an amazing bonding experience with his dad and lets them give back to the community. So awesome. And that's your morning good news report.
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0: Torrin Wells on Shine FM and going to be in Edmonton for the Victorious Festival along with Martin Smith and Brooke Nichols. 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You'll find it there for the Victorious Festival, September 26th. Torrin Wells going to be there. Maybe you should be there too. Story behind the song, How Far? Here's Tasha Layton.
1: Have you ever felt like God's forgiveness and grace would run out? Like, sometimes we can't help but think those kinds of thoughts, but that's not how Scripture describes God. Psalm 103:12 says, "As far as the east is from the west, so far has He removed our transgressions from us." His grace isn't running out on you. The song How Far is about how even in the middle of us hiding from God, or maybe even running from Him, He continues to reach out and pursue us. It was God's love for you that propelled Him to give His life on the cross, arms stretched open wide. That's how far He will go for you.

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1: 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Isaiah 26:3, with our morning encouragement today, you'll keep in perfect peace those whose minds are steadfast because they trust in you. 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It's the presence of trust. We all have things we'd like answers for today. But while we're waiting for clarity, God offers peace, not because we know what happens next, but because we know who is walking beside us. Hope you have a fantastic day. You get to hang out with Stephanie Nicole. She's coming up in just a little bit. Hope you can join me for Thankful Thursday tomorrow. 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

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A little Wednesday wisdom for us, one step at a time. Sometimes we want to leap ahead and solve all the problems that haven't even happened yet. And it's good to have, you know, some idea where you're going, but that simple next step could be the thing that'll get you there.

0: good. We're into the first week of September here, and not a long weekend yet, but it's coming. Feels kind of weird, doesn't it? Usually we would have maybe had the long weekend already, or we feel like, oh, there's still a little bit of this kind of in-between stage of summer and heading into fall, and it can maybe feel like a bit of a burnout session where you've tried to juggle a lot of different things, especially if you're a family with kids heading back to school. So a good idea to maybe keep it simple if you can over the next couple of days. Do some things that, are good things for your family, some reconnecting time. And you know what? Maybe even just, crank up the Shine FM, because we've got all your favorite music anyway. And we're happy to be your soundtrack as you adjust to a new school routine.
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13: 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Amen.
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0: Amen. Sure is easy to kind of throw up your hands in the air, you know, partway through the day and go, well, that day's ruined. But no, actually, when you think about the day in, you know, a few different sections, you always have the hope of starting fresh. And so maybe right now is a good time to start fresh. And as we do that this morning, let's pray together. Lord Jesus, we are asking for your strength and guidance for the rest of this day. We ask that you would help us face the challenges ahead with courage and grace, and that you would be our constant companion, leading us in the paths of righteousness today, Lord. We pray all of these things in your precious name. Amen.
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down this week. And of course, with a brand new month ahead of us, a lot to think about going into the fall. We're here to help you stay on track. So glad you're listening to Shine.

0: It's always interesting to me that we somehow think that if we're sad, that means that God isn't good. But I don't think that's true at all. You know, one of the best gifts we can give to somebody who might be struggling right now is the gift of letting them feel sad. Some things are hard. And, you know, feeling sad is obviously normal. If you've got kids in school and things haven't maybe gone as planned in the past couple of days, you know, sometimes it's tempting to distract them or tell them to get over it. But, you know, there is a place for being like, man, yeah, that's really hard. That empathy piece matters. And then from there, you can kind of work towards figuring out what to do with the feelings and what to do to move forward and maybe how to eventually solve the problem if there is something to solve. But there is a gift in really just empathizing together and connecting. And then, you know, moving forward when you're ready.
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good for you if you're learning something new this fall, you know, maybe even thinking about it, why you might want to consider, seriously consider, learning a new language. That's on the way.

0: just your love. Hobbies are good for us, and in fact, hobbies that build our cognitive abilities are even better as we age. And so if you're thinking, what can I learn this year? What can I learn this fall? Learning a new language is immensely helpful because it has all of the different parts that we really need to keep our brains sharp. Memory, attention, problem solving, and it can actually help guard against some of those effects of aging. It can give us social connection. It can give us empathy. Lots of good reasons to try and learn a new language. And there are lots of ways to do that. But I do find the most fun way is to have someone who speaks that language work with you on that. It can be pretty fun and quite hilarious at times as you learn how to pronounce the proper words properly.
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You know, we missed some kind of opportunity, but with the Lord's timing, I mean, his timing's perfect. And he's certainly not finished with us. I'm so thankful for that.

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0: I can see it in my mind's eye. I remember, you know, a comic I saw once of somebody with, you know, they're looking real stressed on their face and their hair is standing on end. And, you know, the comic was something about you're standing on my last nerve. And I'm like, man, I have felt that. Maybe you have too. Being maxed out is no fun. And learning how to regain that capacity takes a lot of hard choices, doesn't it? But there are a couple of questions we can ask ourselves. The next time we are tempted to fill our plate to overflowing. First question is, am I going to have time to nurture my relationship with the Lord each day if I say yes to this? And then the second thing is, will I have time to take good care of myself every day if I say yes to this? And then, of course, the second or third thing we need to look at is, can I take a shutdown day, a Sabbath day, if I say yes to this? Those are three different things that might give us pause before we overcommit.
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Maybe you've been dreaming of a girls trip with some of your besties and it just, you know, hasn't worked out for a variety of reasons. 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

0: My, how things have changed since, you know, we were teenagers, and now our teens are dealing with a lot of online things that weren't even on the radar when we were in that stage. When it comes to phones, if somebody asks them to send money, share a password or a verification code, click a link, buy gift cards, send photos, or keep a secret, they really must know, hey, you got to stop and come and talk to me about that. Because sometimes scammers will use urgency and fear to sort of stoke the fires of their scam. And sometimes, you know, we ourselves get fooled, but especially our teens. They can become very easily entrapped in something that they don't know how to get out of and maybe are afraid to talk about. And so make sure they know that if, you know, something seems strange, don't do it. Don't jump in. Even if it looks like a freebie on a game, or, you know, somebody quote unquote accidentally sent you money and they're wanting you to send it back right away. Hold the phone. Don't do that. Talk to somebody about it.
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You know, one of the most underrated random acts of kindness, and maybe it's not so random, but the idea of letting somebody get really excited about the little things that don't really capture your interest, but, you know, you let them share it with you. I think that's such a gift.

0: I think it's pretty safe to say that we've all had at some point in our lives somebody who taught us something so patiently and so well. And whether it was in a formal school setting or something else, you know, somebody who's really born to be a teacher and has that ability to ignite curiosity and ignite passion and ignite joy in the learning process. And I love seeing these stories of teachers who have really impacted and changed lives. Shine Family, you shared some of these with us. Randy said she had a band teacher once, starting in grade 7, who just ignited a love for music. And it's continued into her adult years, into her adult life, and still in a, you know, band setting and inspired in that way. So pretty cool. As we continue to think about our teachers heading into the new school year here, keep lifting them up in prayer.
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3: 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No matter how bad the storm is, there's always an after.
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It's true that the algorithm of our phones show us more of what we're looking at. And, you know, life is kind of like that, too. Whatever we focus on will be magnified. So maybe it's time to focus on the things that are life-giving and see if that makes a difference in how we see the world.

0: It can be really difficult to wait for the Lord's timing on something. And, you know, most of us have an area of our lives where we do feel like we're kind of waiting and we've been maybe praying about something specific. How about this encouragement today from 2 Peter 3, verse 9? The Lord is not slow in keeping his promise, as some understand slowness. Instead, he is patient with you, not wanting anyone to perish, but everyone to come to repentance. There's a, you know, a sense in which we trust that God's timing is the perfect timing. And, you know, sometimes it can be hard to wait for that change to happen in somebody else or even in our own lives. But we know the Lord is at work.
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Happy hump day. You made it. It's Matt Maher. 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

0: 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Phil Wickham and Crowder. It really is Amazing Grace. You know what we really need? We need a little joy and probably a whole lot more peace. With that in mind, got something for you. May the God of hope fill you with all joy and peace as you trust in him so that you may overflow with joy and hope by the power of the Holy Spirit. Praying that you overflow with that joy and that power. That's from Romans chapter 15 today.
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Christmas with us. A lot of our kids here in Calgary went back to school on Monday and Tuesday, some going back to school today. A shout out to the teaching staff and everybody else at Glenmore Christian Academy. Big shout out to you guys today. God bless you. Hope it's going well as you get ready to pick up your kids. Shout out to parents and students, too. It's Tasha Layton. Meet me in the Valley. 88.9 Shine FM.

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0: There she is. Boy, I love that new song. Jamie McDonald and Ain't No Way on 88.9 Shine FM. Labor Day long weekend just around the corner, a little later than usual. Hope your first day back to school has been going fabulous. Maybe you're back to school today. Maybe your kids are back to school. What are you praying about for your kids? Probably peace and protection and open minds to learning and having a whole lot of fun. Hey, we're praying for your kids too.
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I'm John Raymer, living on the edge today. We have rain in the forecast this afternoon, and I rode my motorcycle into work this morning down here on 17th Avenue downtown. I thought, I'll get back in time. No problem. Doesn't look like I'm going to. Did you ride your bike or your motorcycle in hoping it wouldn't rain this afternoon? Well, here's hoping, hey? Starfield on your way home in the kingdom. 88.9 Shine FM is safe and fun for the whole family.

0: 88.9 Shine FM Elevation Worship. That's Hallelujah. I love that line. I came to praise. Have you sang that in church yet? Good afternoon. I'm John Raymer. Coming up, it's the Labor Day long weekend. That means, of course, the Labor Day Classic. Looks like we will have nice weather for it. We'll see. Also, UFC Dinos football. You can watch the Dinos take on the UBC Thunderbirds at McMahon Stadium coming up Friday, September 4th. And this Friday, thankfully, the only day that it looks like for now, no rain in the forecast. Go Dinos!
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You really don't have to go looking very far or hard on social media to see that we need more joy and peace. So with that in mind, Romans 15, verse 13, may the God of hope fill you with all joy and peace as you trust in him, so that you may overflow with hope by the power of the Holy Spirit. That's our prayer today, that we all overflow with hope by the power of the Holy Spirit. Amen. 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

but you were with them in the fire, and they walked out the next day. And Daniel met a lion because he chose to pray, but you shut the mouth of that lion, and he walked out the next day.

0: CC's on 88.9 Shine FM. As you pick up the kids this afternoon, maybe you just got out of the pickup line. Keep everybody safe. Hope your kids had a great day at school. Always nice to be reunited in the afternoon. Hey, we're praying for your kids and you today.
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0: 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Looks like we've got rain in the forecast. A little afternoon, too. This afternoon. We've got thunderstorms 13 tonight, 21. Chance of rain, maybe a thunderstorm tomorrow. Down to 7, clearing up Thursday night for Friday. Kick off the weekend with sunshine. Very nice. High at 21 to kick off the Labor Day long weekend.
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0: New music from Forrest Frank on 88.9 Shine FM. It's going to be okay. Trusting God for that. Some encouragement for you this afternoon from Romans chapter 15. It says, may the God of hope fill you with all joy and peace. Boy, do we need that as you trust in him, so that you may overflow with hope by the power of the Holy Spirit. Even in traffic, stop and go, because of a lot of road work still. 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

0: Torrin Wells is on 88.9 Shine FM. The song is Breathe On It. Take a look at social media if you really want to get irritated lately. I mean, there's some encouragement up there, obviously. I've got Romans 15, verse 13 up on the Shine Facebook page if you want a little break. There really is a lot going on in our world as per usual, and it can get a little irritating sometimes. So with that in mind, from Facebook, from Romans chapter 15, may the God of hope fill you with all joy and peace as you trust in him, so that you may overflow with hope by the power of the Holy Spirit. And hey, you know, when we're overflowing with that power and hope of the Holy Spirit, other people can see that too. It's a great witness, isn't it?
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0: On the night you're falling all to pieces, you can bring your lonely heart to Jesus. 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
1: 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It's What If I Told You from For King and Country. How about a break? 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
6: When thou goest out to battle against thy enemies and seest horses and chariots and a people more than thou, do not be afraid of them. Deuteronomy 20 verse 1. Every day comes with its own challenges. Even if you close your eyes over them today, you will open them someday and you'll find that they're still there. Ignoring a problem is not faith, it's foolishness. Faith is looking at an apparently unsurmountable problem in the face with the spectacles of Scripture. Elisha, the prophet, understood this principle, so was unmoved and undisturbed when the host of the Syrian's army besieged him and his servant in 2 Kings 6:15-17. Instead of looking at the forces that come against you, the Lord says, do not be afraid. It is because his presence will defend you. Your victory is here, manifested and celebrated in Jesus' precious name. Amen.
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0: 88.9 Shine FM, John Reddick, encouragement on the way home that's holding on. Praise God. Maybe you feel like you're just holding on to God today for whatever reason. Maybe it's a medical thing. Maybe it's a work thing. Maybe it's a school thing. Could be any number of things, right? But whatever it is, God is holding on to you. Let's both trust him today, because the Bible says he won't leave us or forsake us. That's a good news.
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1: This is 88.9 Shine FM. I'm loved because God is good. Matthew West. I'm John Raymer. Focus on the Family coming up at 6 o'clock tonight. Just saw this. Ottawa is going to announce an extension of the gas tax holiday beyond Labor Day. It was going to end. Now it's going to continue. I'll take any break I can get for me, my family, and I'm sure you agree. Hey, I want to leave you with Romans 15:13, a little joy and peace. Boy, do we need that. May the God of hope fill you with all joy and peace as you trust in him, so that you may overflow with hope by the power of the Holy Spirit. Let's make that our prayer. Thank you, God, for that hope and that joy, and we just overflow with it. Have a great night. See you tomorrow.
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